0: do this in the manner he wishes. Once he opens the door to the media, he cannot close it partially to exclude those whose reporting may displease him. It's been to court, been ruled a violation of the First Amendment guarantee. And the president of the White House Correspondents Association, Jackie Heinrich, noted yesterday that the constitutional protection does not depend, quote, on whether the president likes a news organization's coverage, agrees with its reporting, or approves the questions its journalists ask.
1: Google says its artificial intelligence model, Gemini, was involved in hacking incidents that were not planned. NPR's John Ruich reports.
2: Google says there were three instances of its AI going off script, all of which it says it reported to the entities involved. The company says during a standard evaluation, its AI model found public information online and guest credentials to access websites it thought were part of the test. In all three, it says the model stopped. The company did not say which entities were breached. Heather Adkins, Vice President of Security Engineering at Google, says the company worked with a partner involved in the model training to change the testing process. Adkins says the events highlight the importance of training AI to act responsibly. Concern about AI going off script has soared in recent weeks, and the Google incidents add to a growing list of examples. John Ruich, NPR News.
1: You're listening to NPR. The brackets are out for Fat Bear Week, so now's your chance to get in on the action. NPR's John Stolness has more on the annual competition to decide which is the pudgiest bear in Alaska.
3: This year marks the 12th edition of the tournament featuring the huge bears at Katma National Park and Preserve. The bears gorge themselves on salmon and berries ahead of winter hibernation to reach peak fat, with their exploits going out live on a popular live stream. Sarah Bruce, ranger at Katma National Park, says it's important to feature a wide variety of finalists.
4: We always try to have different stories told through it as well. You know, we could have a bracket full of females, a bracket full of males, but we try to tell the whole story of Brooks River through Fat Bear Week.
3: Defending champion 32 Chunk is back in this year's bracket. He received more than 96,000 votes last year. The voting runs through September 29th. John Stolness, NPR News.
1: Star Wars fans, this one's for you. The new Lucas Museum of Narrative Art opens to the public on Tuesday in Los Angeles. The $1 billion project has become the life's work of Star Wars creator George Lucas and his wife. The museum features a mix of populist and fine art, including works by Norman Rockwell and Banksy. Outside the museum, visitors can also see some prize sculptures, including one of Princess Leia choking Jabba the Hutt from Return of the Jedi. Inside, the museum features a Frida Kahlo self-portrait. I'm Linda Kenyon, NPR News in Washington.
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8: 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I'm Ana Maria Sayer.
9: And I'm Bobby Carter.
8: That's the sound of go-go, a steady beat that's usually between 80 and 94 beats per minute. It's full of funk and soul with heavy percussion, conga drums, cowbells, and tambourines.
9: Its roots go all the way back to Africa, but it's also infused with a Latin flavor. It's dance music that is a cultural expression of our nation's capital, Washington, D.C.
10: Well, when you hear go-go, you think of D.C., New York, California, and all that's hip-hop, you know? Well, D.C. is go-go. This is where it all started, and it's where it's been since 1976.
8: Chuck Brown was known as the godfather of go-go. Before he died in 2012, he played the music for almost 40 years. The style has evolved over time, but the syncopated drum beat remains. That's the heart of go-go.
10: It's a groove. It's a feeling that goes on and on and on. That's why they call it go-go.
9: Another characteristic of go-go music is the call and response nature of the music. You know what I'm saying? Shout out Northeast, Northwest. Shout out PG County, everybody out in Largo. Shout out MoCo. The audience interaction is what's key.

0: Bobby, you've lived in D.C. long enough to, I imagine, really get to know go-go. What do you think makes it so special?
1: To me, it's the rawness on it. If you've ever been to a go-go, those drums pierce through your entire being. It is raw. It's oftentimes way too loud, but it's just the feeling. It's the percussion. You know what I mean? Mm-hmm. That those drums just move the entire building.
0: Mm-hmm. And it's really a blend like nothing I've ever heard before.
1: Yeah, for sure.
0: On this show, we've got the four most well-known go-go bands to ever play this music.
1: That's right, Anna. Coming up, we'll hear some Trouble Funk, some Rare Essence, some EU, aka Experience Unlimited. But first, we're going to start with the OG himself, the great Chuck Brown. This is Chuck Brown at the Tiny Desk in 2010.

0: That was the godfather of go-go, Chuck Brown, at the Tiny Desk. We heard It Don't Mean a Thing, Run Joe, Bustin' Loose, Wind Me Up, and we started out with Senorita.
1: Now, before we go on, we gotta mention, and if you're from D.C., you know that go-go songs can literally go-go on and on. So what we're gonna hear today are Tiny Desk versions of these songs, so stick around and feel that go-go groove.
0: Franny Kelly and Bob Boylan produced that show. Kevin Waite recorded and mixed it. Up next, we've got Trouble Funk and Rare Essence.
1: And later this hour, it's EU.
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3: 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We'll get

0: Get an intimate account of this on This Green Earth with Dr. Benjamin Van Doren, a pioneering scientist who brings biology and technology together to study bird migration. Then we'll get a preview of the upcoming Mountain Towns 2030 Summit with award-winning media executive, storyteller, and Mountain Towns 2030 board member, Anna Robertson. That's all on This Green Earth, Tuesday in the 9 a.m. hour. It's right here on KPCW. Don't miss it.
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2: 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I'm Bobby Carter.
3: And I'm Ana Maria Sayer. This hour, we're celebrating 50 years of a cultural phenomenon, go-go music. Bobby, we need to let the people know that when we say go-go, we're not talking about go-go girls dancing in a club.
2: Anything but, Ana. The go-go that we're talking about is an offshoot of funk music born in Washington, D.C. back in the 70s.
3: It's this slow and simple groove, but hidden within it are dense polyrhythms and interwoven harmonies. This is music that sets the pace of the party.
2: That's right. Another go-go band that emerged in the 70s was Trouble Funk, led by the band's bassist and lead vocalist, Big Tony.
4: Hey, fellas! Yeah! Say we got to take time out to get close to the lady.
3: In 1982, Hey Fellas was released by Sugar Hill Records, the same label that made Rapper's Delight a big hit. It was one of the first go-go songs to cross over to the mainstream.
2: Yeah, and in the 80s, as hip-hop began to grow, go-go found its way into some pretty major hits. For example, that Trouble Funk song, Pump Me Up, was sampled by Public Enemy for Fight the Power. But here's the thing, Ana. Even though go-go has flirted with the mainstream, go-go has always remained a regional genre. Specifically to the African-American communities of Maryland and D.C., which was especially known as Chocolate City back in the 80s.
3: But here at Tiny Desk Radio, which is based in Washington, D.C., we see firsthand how this music transforms a room. And that's definitely the case with Trouble Funk, who have coined themselves as the ambassadors of go-go.
2: That's right, Ana. And look, Trouble Funk's take on this music is so distinct. Of course they got the go-go groove, but they use an old-school R&B horn line. They got congas, too, but timbales are front and center in their arrangements.
3: Timbales are a high-pitched metal drum that originated in Cuba and are regularly used in Latin genres like salsa and mambo.
2: All right, so let's hear them now. We're going to start this set off right with Pump Me Up. This is Trouble Funk at the Tiny Desk.

Right now, we're going to take y'all back. We're going to take y'all way back to Trouble Funk's very first hit, 1979. LT, kick it.

0: That was Trouble Funk at the Tiny Desk back in 2018. We heard E-flat Boogie, It's in the Mix, a.k.a. Don't Touch That Stereo, Drop the Bomb, Grip It, and we started out with Pump Me Up.
1: Thank you very much. All right, so let's keep going. Another go-go band to play the desk was Rare Essence, a group that started in 1976. James Funk Thomas, one of the vocalists for Rare Essence, told World Cafe how they got started.
2: It started with Chuck Brown, the godfather of go-go. Mm-hmm. And it started with a Latin rhythm, because he came from a group called the Los Latinos. Coming up behind him, I used to be his DJ early on. And I came up with this great idea to emulate the godfather. And we had gotten a percussionist named Jungle Boogie, and he studied under an African percussionist. So he kind of changed the sound from Latin rhythm to African rhythm. And that's basically what you kind of hear with the different rhythms in the group.
0: Guitarist and vocalist Andre Whiteboy Johnson picks up the story.
3: Jungle Boogie brought the African rhythm to it, but the call and response thing was actually mainly James Funk's thing. Him having almost full-on conversations with the audience at times is the basis of what go-go music is.
1: All right, so let's hear some of those conversations now. Here's Rare Essence at the Tiny Desk.

Yeah. Now, we got to do this especially for our girl Soraya. Give a hand for some sweet Soraya. I didn't know this was her son Darian over here. Big Darian over here.

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0: Double E. S-S-E-N-C-E-R-A-R. I hear you over here.
1: R-A-R. Double E.
0: There we go. Let the world hear you.
1: R-A-R.
0: After 40 plus years, and we still understand.

0: That was Rare Essence, another OG go-go band at the Tiny Desk. We just heard Overnight Scenario, Lock It, Bad Bad, One-on-One, Freaky Deek, and Rock This Party.
1: Did you hear that special shout-out for Sweet Soraya?
0: Mm-hmm.
1: That's our executive producer, and she produced that Rare Essence show. Josh Rogerson was the audio engineer. He also mixed the Trouble Funk show. Abby O'Neill produced that one.
0: When we come back, we've got one more go-go band for you. EU, a.k.a. 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
1: 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I'm Bobby Carter.
2: And I'm Ana Maria Sayre. This hour, we're celebrating 50 years of go-go music with another band that got its start in the 1990s.

0: Now, you might recognize this song. This song, The Butt, by Experience Unlimited, a.k.a. EU, peaked at number one on the U.S. Billboard Hot Black Singles chart in 1988. Hot Black Singles chart. That existed.
1: I was like, whoa.
0: It was released as a single off the soundtrack for Spike Lee's movie, The Classic School Days.
1: EU is led by Gregory Sugar Bear Elliott. He was born in North Carolina, but his family moved to Washington, D.C. when he was just 2 years old. At Ballou High School in Southeast D.C., the bassist put together a group of musicians called The Rebels that eventually became his band. They still play today.
0: When Sugar Bear was in the office for the show, we asked him what this music means to him.
2: Go-Go is my life. It's the best music in the world. It's an instant party. You can't stay still. You are part of it as soon as you hear it because you move. It's heavy percussion bass. It's call and response. A big, giant party. That's what Go-Go is to me and to the world.
0: Sugar Bear's right about that. Ana, you missed it. He had the whole office shaking. This is Experience Unlimited at the Tiny Desk.
2: Y'all loosen up, some fun, y'all. All right.

Y'all ain't ready. Y'all ain't ready.

0: That was EU at the Tiny Desk closing out this Go-Go Hour on Tiny Desk Radio. We just heard the Tiny Desk version of The Butt, Umbapa, EU Freeze, Taste of Your Love, Go Juju Go, Ooh La La La. And they started out with Shake Your Thing. Bobby, I know you were shaking your thing at that show. Sorry I missed it.
1: Anna, it was a rare shaking that thing moment, if you know what I mean.
0: Oh, I believe it, Bobby.
1: That thing was thing.
0: And you know what? I'm not sorry I missed it.
1: Saray Muhammad produced that show, and Neil T-Vault recorded and mixed it. Neil is also our technical director, and Saraya is also our executive producer.
0: Tiny Desk Radio is produced by Walter Ray Watson and Noah Caldwell. Lars Gottrich is our series editor. Our theme was composed by Kaylin Ellis. Sonali Mehta is the executive director of NPR Music.
1: 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I'm Bobby Carter.
0: And I'm Ana Maria Sayer. 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
6: 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Thanks for tuning in and listening like a local all week long while we were doing our pledge drive. You guys are an amazing community. We've almost made our goal. You've got a couple more days till tomorrow evening, midnight. So head on over to kpcw.org if you haven't yet supported us. All right, I've got NPR News coming up next, and then it's a look at traffic, weather, and we'll get into the music. Stay with us.
7: Live from NPR News in Washington, I'm Linda Kenyon. After a long stretch of uncertainty about President Trump's intentions regarding Greenland, leaders of the semi-autonomous territory and Denmark are expressing optimism about a new agreement that bolsters the U.S. military presence on the island. Terry Schultz reports.
8: Danish Prime Minister Mette Frederiksen says she's pleased Denmark, Greenland, and the U.S. are planning to sign what she calls a good agreement that recognizes her country's sovereignty and the Greenlandic people's right to self-determination. Frederiksen's statement says the new deal, which is due to be signed next week at the United Nations General Assembly, is beneficial for NATO and Europe. The Prime Minister of Greenland, Jens Frederik Nielsen, agrees it strengthens security for Greenland and Denmark following months of threats from President Trump to seize the island by force. The agreement is expected to update an existing 1951 treaty, which allows the U.S. to have and expand military bases on the island. It will add provisions preventing foreign countries from having a presence there. For NPR News, I'm Terry Schultz.
7: This week, Republican Congresswoman Maria Elvira Salazar broke publicly from President Trump's immigration policies. KVAN Antonio Hadari reports there is already a reaction from voters in her home district in Miami.
9: Congresswoman Salazar, who was running for a fourth term in a competitive district, said in a video that ICE's harsh immigration tactics and methods had gone too far.
10: The same Hispanics who helped you get to the White House in 2024 feel betrayed today.
9: This voter in her district, Juan Martin, says her political U-turn is for expediency. It's politics, he said. When she's reelected, she'll return to her previous position. I voted for Trump twice. I'm disillusioned with many things he's doing, but I still support him. Salazar clarified she was warning and not attacking Trump. A former TV reporter, Salazar faces ex-TV anchorman Elia Rodriguez in the November 3rd election. For NPR News, I'm KVAN Antonio Hadari in Miami.
7: Concerns are growing about the deadly measles outbreak in Pennsylvania as health officials warn of a possible exposure to the disease at a children's hospital in Philadelphia. James Garrow is with the Philadelphia Health Department.
11: Our greatest worry is the children who are on that unit. All of them are obviously too young to be vaccinated against measles. And given that they're already medically fragile, this creates a very concerning situation for us.
7: Measles is highly contagious and spreads through the air when someone infected coughs, sneezes, or talks. Early symptoms include fever, runny nose, cough, and red watery eyes followed by a rash. A serious infection can lead to pneumonia, brain infection, and death. Pennsylvania has reported 4 measles-associated deaths. You're listening to NPR. Antarctic krill, those shrimp-like crustaceans underpinning the food web of the Southern Ocean, have been found in a surprising habitat. NPR's Ari Daniel has the story.
12: Antarctic krill tend to be located in the upper ocean and occasionally deeper, but researchers spotted them off the Antarctic Peninsula at a hydrothermal vent for the first time, basically a hot spring some 3,600 feet underwater. Kim Bernard is a biological oceanographer at Oregon State University.
13: It's like underwater ballet. It just looks like they're pirouetting.
12: The 4 individuals she sampled were reproductive females. It may be they were there to feed on microbes or stock up on minerals useful for embryo development. Experts say it may be worth creating a marine protected area process that allows new habitats like this one to be added as they're discovered. Ari Daniel, NPR News.
7: Heirs of Holocaust victims have filed lawsuits in California to reclaim art looted by the Nazis, currently in museums in Los Angeles and in Poland. The lawsuits are the first under new California laws and since Congress strengthened claims to looted art. One suit focuses on 2 paintings in the Norton Simon Museum, while another seeks the return of watercolors painted by a Holocaust survivor while under duress while in Auschwitz. Representatives from the museum say they legally own those works, and they are suggesting that they are not compelled to return them. I'm Linda Kenyon, NPR News in Washington.
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6: And this is KPCW Radio. Joe Neff with you on this Saturday, September 19th. And what a kind of an autumny day. It was beautiful this morning when I got out and took the dog on the trails with my daughter and husband. And then the day kind of got away. It was one of those days where you just try to get everything done for the upcoming season change. And that is going to take place in just about 3 days. Tuesday, 6:05 p.m., it is officially going to be autumn. All right, it's currently 57 degrees here in Park City, 65 in Heber Valley. It's going to be a 40 overnight low in Park City. And tomorrow and Monday, we've got sunny days, a high of 67 tomorrow, 72 on Monday. Tuesday, high of 70 and maybe a chance of some showers. Sun comes back out on Wednesday. Temperature goes back up to 71. Thursday, sunny as well, 75 for a high, and then maybe a chance of some showers. Friday and Saturday, and a high of in the low to mid-70s. Heber Valley's getting down to 37 this evening. Sunny days for tomorrow and Monday in the mid to high 70s. Tuesday, chance of rain as well, a high of 76. 77 and sunny on Wednesday, 81 and sunny on Thursday. Friday and Saturday, chance of showers and temperatures in the high 70s. So definitely going to see those leaves changing. It's starting to look pretty beautiful out there. Roads are looking really clear. A lot of people in Old Town. And remember, we've got that free Park City Transit that you can take, and it will get you pretty much anywhere you want to go. You just got to check it out. All right, and if you're coming into town, be safe, be slow, and there are some limitations for parking in China Bridge. So if you're not there, I don't know if you can still get a spot. We're going to thank our Broadcaster Club members. Get a preview of the morning edition. Then I've got the Foo Fighters and the Killers headed your way. Stay with us.
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0: And that was The Killers, Somebody Told Me. Before that, Foo Fighters, Learn to Fly at 7:16. I'm going to be talking about the Autumn Scenic Chairlift Ride at the UOP. If you're ready to experience fall like never before, well, head on over to the UOP for their Game Changer Chairlift for an Autumn Scenic Chairlift Ride. The experience offers stunning views of the changing fall colors, which I know it's starting to happen, and if you look out there, you too know what's happening. And you also get to see the surrounding hills and mountains that overlook Kimball Junction and the Swanna Preserve and Eco Center. 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To grab your tickets, head to UtahOlympicLegacy.org. And Mother Nature, well, it called a timeout on Friday Night Football, but the game isn't over yet. The Park City Miners returned to Provo Monday night to finish what they started against the Bulldogs. Park City trails 7-0 with time still left in the second quarter, and KPCW will be there when play resumes. Tune in Monday, 7 p.m. for live coverage of Park City versus Provo right here on KPCW, and it will be streaming on kpcw.org. The lightning's gone, the lights are back, so let's finish some football.
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A little bit of country there from Austin, Texas. It's Dave Alvin and Jimmy Dale Gilmore, Downey to Lubbock. Before that, Goose with Good to Be, and we're wrapping everything up before Lost and Found at the bottom of the hour with Julia Jacklin. Get away from me, I think I'll love you soon. Stay with us right here, KPCW.

0: Julia Jacqueline there. Get away from me. I think I'll love you soon. And that's a funny thing to say to someone, right? Great lyrics there, though. It is 7:31, and you know what happens on the half hour here at KPCW. And if you don't, well, it's lost and found time. 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And if you've lost or found something, you don't know where to list it so somebody can get reunited with those items, head on over to kpcw.org, click on the community tab, and then go ahead and look or list those items. So here we go. Got a couple lost just today. All right, Park City's own Rich Wyman. He's lost his mostly orange tabby. It's got a white belly and white feet. Small to medium-sized cat. Lost over in the Prospector area today. Help him out. Give him a call if you've seen it wandering around at 435-714-9885. Then over on the McLeod Creek Trail, Jen lost a small gold hoop earring today. If you have found that sparkling in that little bit of sun that we had today, give her a call, 801-860-3040. Last but not least, lost yesterday right here in Park City on Sweet Alley by Megan Scarfo is her brown leather Roots wallet. It's zipped closed, has all of her IDs and cards in it. Help her out. Give her a call. Get it back to her, 814-571-8900.
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0: I've got classics for you. I've got contemporary music and, of course, some 80s. It's an eclectic set. The Beatles, Los Lonely Boys, Elvis Costello, and the Tractions. Stay with us right here on KPCW.
5: Rosetta. Sweet Rosetta fat. She thought she was a cleaner, but she was a frying pan. Yeah, the picker. Picture the fingers, right? Okay.

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2: 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I hope we pass the audition.

0: Elvis Costello and the Attractions, Chelsea, I Don't Wanna Go, Los Lonely Boys with Heaven, and the Beatles with the classic Get Back. It is 7:44, and I guess it's time to talk about what a wonderful week we had here at KPCW Summer Pledge Drive. 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

And that was Michigander with the Freaking Out. Let's hope you're not doing that right now. All right, before that, it was a Fresh Track Friday replay. Faye Carroll Woke Up This Morning. And that tune, let's see, it featured Taj Mahal. So definitely eclectic tune there. And we're going to wrap everything up. Before NPR News, I've got a local listener, Richard, wanting to hear Dave Matthews. And I went and saw him, I don't know, I guess it was the end of August. It was a repeat because they had canceled the June show. And boy, was it awesome. One of my favorite shows. So if you get a chance to see him, I'd do it. Right now, it's going to be So Right.

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2: Live from NPR News in Washington, I'm Linda Kenyon. Journalists at CNN, MS Now, and Politico say they have been denied access to the White House grounds. It happened a day after President Trump announced a ban. NPR's Ava Berger reports.
3: MS Now reporter Akilah Gardner said on the network that she could not get into the White House with her normal badge.
4: It did not work. There was a red beeping light, and so the officer asked me to hand over my badge. He said that it was disabled. I asked why I was not able to get inside. He said it was above him.
3: Soon after, CNN and Politico reporters also said they were unable to access the White House. Trump told reporters on Friday that those three outlets, quote, purposely write negative news. The ban comes amid a midterm election season where Trump has faced pushback for an unpopular war in the Middle East, a looming affordability crisis, and threats to demolish the John F. Kennedy Center for Performing Arts. Ava Berger, NPR News, Washington.
2: President Trump is expected to meet with the acting president of Venezuela next week. NPR's Franco Ordonez reports Trump and Delcy Rodriguez will hold talks on the sidelines of the UN General Assembly in New York.
5: The U.S. Ambassador to the United Nations, Mike Waltz, told reporters that the two would meet during a, quote, pull aside, which is considered a shorter, more casual meeting between the leaders. The meeting is likely to raise more questions about the future of democracy in Venezuela. When the U.S. captured then-Venezuelan leader Nicolas Maduro, the administration outlined a three-stage plan that would eventually lead to elections. Since then, though, Trump has boasted of his relationship with the interim government and entered into a long-term partnership for Venezuelan oil. Those ties have raised questions in Washington, Miami, and Venezuela whether the Trump administration is actually legitimizing the unelected government. Franco Ordonez, NPR News.
2: Federal law requires anyone buying a handgun from a licensed dealer be at least 21, but the Department of Justice recently called that unconstitutional. Here's NPR's Jacqueline Diaz.
6: The Department of Justice says 18-year-olds vote, serve in the military, and on juries, so why can't they buy a handgun from a licensed dealer? The DOJ published an opinion letter saying the current federal age requirement shouldn't be enforced. This opinion letter doesn't change current federal law, which still requires buyers be 21 and older to buy a handgun from a licensed dealer. But the legal opinion suggests the DOJ won't prosecute gun dealers who do sell to younger, law-abiding Americans in the future. Every Town for Gun Safety says this is a dangerous move, especially because the group says the law helps protect the age group at highest risk for handgun violence. Jacqueline Diaz, NPR News.
2: This is NPR News. The White House has remade yet another powerful federal health committee, raising new concerns about access to important medical care. NPR's Rob Stein has the story.
7: Health Secretary Robert F. Kennedy Jr. appointed 8 new members to the U.S. Preventive Services Task Force. Doctors rely on the task force's recommendations to decide what tests, procedures, and medications people need to protect them against cancer, heart disease, and many other health problems. The task force's recommendations also determine whether that care will be covered by insurance. Most task force members have tended to be primary care doctors, but Kennedy took the unusual step of naming specialists like radiologists, cardiologists, and gastroenterologists. Critics worry that might threaten the task force's credibility and independence. Rob Stein, NPR News.
2: Congo has begun vaccinating healthcare staff against Ebola. Health workers and other frontline employees in the Ebola response are being prioritized to receive the vaccine that was effective in the previous Ebola outbreaks. Those outbreaks were caused by a different, more common type of virus. In the meantime, clinical trials are underway while scientists continue their efforts to discover a vaccine that can target the current strain of the virus responsible for the present outbreak. As of today, Congo has recorded more than 7,500 confirmed cases, along with more than 3,600 deaths. I'm Linda Kenyon, NPR News in Washington.
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1: And this is KPCW Park City. Joan F. with you another 2 hours. And then Late Night Jazz takes you until midnight. And BBC World News takes you through the overnight. Great things happening here. Keep you informed and entertained. All right, currently it's 54 in Park City, getting down to 40 this evening. We've got a sunny day for tomorrow and Monday. High in high 60s tomorrow, low 70s on Monday. Tuesday, 70 degrees and maybe some showers. Sun comes back out on Wednesday, a high of 71, 75 and sunny on Thursday. And then Friday through Saturday, it's going to be in the low 70s and maybe a chance of some more showers. And we need that. We definitely want to stock up all the water we can before that snow flies, right? We're all thinking about that. All right, Heber Valley is currently at 61, getting down to 37 this evening. That's right, you heard it, in the 30s, high 30s. So if you need to, cover those plants if your garden is still growing. Sunday and Monday, both sunny days, 73 tomorrow, 78 on Monday. 76 on Tuesday, chance of rain. Sun comes back out on Wednesday, midweek sunshine. High is 77, 81 on Thursday, and then again Friday and Saturday, high 70s and a chance of showers. Roads are looking really good. It looks busy here in town. That's a great thing. If you don't know how to get in here and you worry about parking, we've got that free Park City Transit. Check it out. It is easy to use. All right, something you'd like to hear, make your Saturday, September 19th, even better than it is. Be sure to text or call me at 435-655-8255, and I will get it on for you. We're going to thank our Broadcaster Club members. Get a preview of the morning edition. Then it's Robert Plant and Allison Krauss and The Jam. Stay with us.
0: 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KPCW would like to recognize Broadcasters Club members Ann and Rodney Malcolm, Linda Lemkuhl, Nancy Bartmus and Richard Burrows, Kathleen Carmel, and James Tiffy. Thank you for keeping KPCW at the heart of our community.
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1: 8:15. Hope your evening is going well, and I thank you for tuning in to KBCW. It is Joan F., and I'm going to talk about the Family Day in the Garden. That is happening tomorrow, Sunday, September 20th from 2 to 4 p.m. It is a free community event. It invites families to spend an afternoon connecting through food, gardening, art, music, and play. Together, you'll make a fresh garden salsa, explore the garden and farm, enjoy family art activities, music and games, and share information about the 2027 garden plots and camps. And this is taking place over at the Summit Community Gardens, and that's located at 4056 Shadow Mountain Drive right here in Park City. It's right off of 224. All families are welcome. Spend a little family time together in the garden. All right, I'm going to get into the next tune, another eclectic set for you. And again, if there's something you'd like to hear, text or call 435-655-8255. This is a local listener request. It's for Carolyn. And I traveled to Madrid with her. And the next artist is Shakira. She's got a 12-date residency there. Started last night, goes through October 11th. And I am going to play Estoy Aquí. Thanks for tuning in and listening like a local.
2: Yeah.

Shakira with Astoria Key. That means I am here. All right, that's a fun one. Hope you enjoyed that. I'm going to follow it up with the Revivalists. And they've got an upcoming concert at the Red Butte Garden this Tuesday, the 22nd. So if you like what you hear, maybe you can check them out. It's Heartstop. And we'll follow that up with Snowcaps and Heathcliff.

0: A little bit of fun there. Ringo Starr featuring Buck Owens with Act Naturally. And, you know, sometimes I come in here and I go, yeah, I'm going to hit it up. 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And you know that we also just have wrapped up our live KPCW Summer Pledge Drive. 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All right, 8:31. I'm always like plugging that there, right? 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All right, it's 8:31 and that means it is time for the next Lost and Found Report. 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So I'm going to get into it and hopefully somebody gets back that item they've lost, or somebody who found something gets it back to whoever lost it. Here we go. All right, Brandon lost yesterday a large red Milwaukee tool bag. It is chock full of tools. He lost it on Iron Horse or over at the Fireside parking lot. If you can help Brandon out, give him a call, 801-733-1995. Then we have Bonnie, who found a controller for a dog shock collar. Love those. And anyway, that was found over at Quinn's Junction Path by the playing fields by the ice rink 2 days ago on the 17th. If you're looking to get that back, give Bonnie a call, 435-901-0698. And we also have another cat. The cats are going crazy. They're leaving home. Carrie lost Smudge. Smudge is a cream and chocolate Siberian cat. It's got blue eyes. It's got a collar. Tracker is a tracker. Died between American Saddler. Oh, there we go. Okay. It has a tracker, but it didn't work after American Saddler and Crestline. Super friendly, approachable, and if you can help Carrie get her cat back, the number to call is 508-944-9730.
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0: All right, next up, we've got Mason Jennings. He's going to be right here in town at the Egyptian Theater this Thursday through Saturday. And I believe the events start at 8 o'clock. So if you like the tune you're going to hear, Something About Your Love, you can go check them out. We'll follow that up with Chuck Prophet and the Black Crows. And, of course, something you'd like to hear, text or call 435-655-8255. And

Couple more days before autumn is official. 22nd, 6:05 p.m. And I know that is hard to handle, so we're going to hear from the Black Crowes.

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1: 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My guests include everyone from elected leaders to city and county policymakers, arts and culture providers, and citizens who are making a difference in their neighborhood. It's an hour that can invigorate, inspire, enlighten, and educate. I hope you'll join me.
2: All right, that's Leslie Thatcher, and we are going to say goodbye to her at the end of the year, so make sure you stay in touch with her. Let us know what you think, and give her a couple of high fives. 36-plus years here at KPCW. All right, up next, I've got another eclectic set for you before NPR News at the top of the hour. It is Queen. I've got Pixie and the Partygoers and Bleacher. Something you'd like to hear, we can get it in. We've got another hour together. Number to call or text, 435-655-8255.

0: And that's The Bleachers, We Should Talk, featuring Jack Antonoff. He is got his fingers in a lot of different artists, production, and if you like them. Again, that tune was We Should Talk. Before that, Pixie and the Partygoers, Come November, Not Far Away, and Queen. Killer Queen kicking everything off. And it's 9 o'clock. 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All right, it's Joan Epp. I am with you for one more hour. Love to hear from you. You could text or call for a request, or, share a story with me. I'll share it with our listeners. The number is 435-655-8255. And so we've got another hour together. Up next, it's NPR News, a look at the weather, traffic, and back to the music.
1: Live from NPR News, I'm Dale Willman. Fuel prices continue to hit record highs in the U.S., and as NPR's Windsor Johnston reports, that means higher prices for gas and home heating oil.
2: Many families in the northeastern U.S. rely heavily on heating oil in the late fall and winter months. Brittany Worden lives in southern Maine. She says she and her neighbors are worried about how they'll keep their homes warm this winter.
3: I typically every year wait until August to fill up. Prices were a little high, and I kept saying, I should order. And then September hit, and they had just gone so high, I was honestly worried.
2: The war in Iran continues to disrupt global oil supplies, with crude trading at around $100 a barrel. Diesel has climbed to a record $6.49 a gallon, up more than 30 cents from a week ago. Windsor Johnston, NPR News.
1: A federal appeals court has ruled U.S. immigration officials must offer detainees a meaningful opportunity to contest being deported to a country where they have no ties. NPR's Jasmine Garst reports.
4: The third country deportations have been among the most controversial of the Trump administration's immigration policies. Migrants have been sent thousands of miles away from their country of origin. In some cases, immigrants from Latin America have been sent to sub-Saharan Africa with little to no opportunity to challenge their deportation. Friday's ruling came from the Boston-based U.S. Court of Appeals for the First Circuit. The appellate court largely upheld a lower court order which found the policy illegal. The ruling is almost certain to be appealed to the U.S. Supreme Court. Jasmine Garst, NPR News, New York.
1: The advocacy group Third Country Deportation Watch, meanwhile, reports that some 25,000 people have already been deported to third countries. New York regulators will be taking a closer look at how the state's utilities use artificial intelligence. As Samuel King with the New York Public News Network reports, the efforts come as concerns grow about just how the technology could be affecting key infrastructure.
5: More utilities are using AI for things like facility inspections, outage modeling, and customer service. But New York's Public Service Commission says their growing use of AI comes with risks, like hacking or model errors that could impact the electrical grid or other resources. So they want utilities to file semi-annual reports to better inform potential regulations. Dennis DeBari is with the state's Department of Public Service.
6: How are you monitoring this? Are there humans in the loop? Do you have professionals on staff in the utility industry that know what they're doing and can actually control this?
5: DeBari says it's one of the first efforts of its kind in the country. National Grid, one of New York's major utilities companies, says it's reviewing the state's order. For NPR News, I'm Samuel King in Albany.
1: It's NPR News. Saudi Arabia says Yemen's Houthi rebels tried to attack its capital with a ballistic missile Saturday morning. In a statement, the government says the missile was intercepted. It's the first attack to target Riyadh since the escalation in fighting between the Iran-backed Houthis and Yemeni government forces, who were backed by Saudi Arabia. Another 90s trend is coming back. Music lovers are turning back to CDs, and that's helping to drive an increase in music sales. NPR's Amy Held has our story.
7: More power to the old stereo. CDs are seeing a resurgence. In the first half of this year, revenue jumped nearly 60% compared to last. That's according to the Recording Industry Association. Patrick Brown owns Twist and Shout, a record store in Denver. and has seen a shift in the age of digital music.
8: People want a physical item, not a playlist or a database revoked from them at any time.
7: The turntable also getting a turn. Vinyl revenue grew 18%. The Recording Industry Association says overall, recorded music revenue is up nearly 7% from last year. Fueled by paid subscriptions, streaming music remains the top money driver, accounting for 82% of total revenue, which reached $6 billion. Amy Held, NPR News.
1: In college football, there was at least one major upset today as unranked Kentucky stunned number 9 Texas A&M 31-21. Kenny Minchie threw two touchdown passes in that win. Number 2 Georgia beat Arkansas 45-17. Defending national champion Miami struggled in the first quarter before beating unranked Wake Forest 33-20. Number 4 Indiana easily handled Western Kentucky, and Colgate beat Cornell 20-7. I'm Dale Willman, NPR News.
9: 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Duck.ai.
0: KPCW, Joan F. with you. One more hour, and then it's a late night jazz until midnight, and then BBC World News takes you through the overnight. It's currently 46 degrees. Boy, as that temperature dropped, it is headed into autumn, just a couple of days away. We're going to get down as low as 40 this evening. Tomorrow and Monday, it looks like it's going to be sunny, a high of 67 tomorrow, 72 on Monday. Some showers and a high of 70 on Tuesday. Sunny, 71 on Wednesday. Thursday, 75 and sunny. And then Friday and Saturday, maybe some more rain coming back our way. And temperatures in the low to mid 70s. In Heber Valley, it's currently 58 degrees, getting down to 37. When was the last time you heard 37? I don't know. We'll have to look back at that, right? All right. Sunday and Monday, sunny and high in the mid to high 70s. Thursday, 76, a chance of rain. 77 on Wednesday and sunny. 81 and sunny on Thursday. Friday and Saturday, high 70s and a chance of showers. And you know, as soon as I say that, the weather's going to change. So just know we're going to have a nice day tomorrow. All right, get on out there and enjoy it. Enjoy the leaves changing, and I don't know, everything's looking kind of beautiful right now. Roads are clear, and of course, if there's something you see and we should share with our listeners, be sure to text me 435-655-8255. And until then, let's thank our generous Broadcaster Club members. Get a preview of the Sunday edition. And then I've got a Fresh Track Friday a replay. It's Joe Bonamassa. He's got Marcus King with him. Don't Answer the Door. No, that's kind of a scary title. And Suki Waterhouse with Back in Love. Stay with us.
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2: 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All right, it is 9:18, and we've got Learn to Curl that is taking place September 28th at the Park City Ice Arena. It's a two-hour fun session. 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It's perfect for first-timers, friend groups, or anyone looking for a unique night out. Be sure to dress warmly and comfortably. Ice arenas are chilly. 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Please wear clean athletic shoes. They're saying no boots and gloves are encouraged. All curling equipment is provided. 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All right, great set here before Lost and Found. I've got the Aces. They're a local artist. 801, classic by Neil Young with Heart of Gold. And let's get dancing and let's get rapping to Blondie's Rapture.

0: And that's Blondie from 1981. It's a rapture, a bit of rap there, off their Auto American album. And you kind of love those last lines, because the man from Mars stopped eating cars and eating bars, and now he only eats guitars. All right, get on up. A lot of fun there. Before that, Neil Young classic, Heart of Gold, and the Aces. Local artists kicked everything off with 801. It is time for tonight's last Lost and Found report. Of course, there's something that you've lost or found. You can go to kpcw.org and click on the community tab, and then you can go ahead and look or list the item, the pet, whatever it is that you've lost or found. Hopefully we can help one another out. Here we go. All right. On the 17th, we had Devereux over at Meadow Drive North 40, lost a Thule bike trailer rain cover. That can come in handy in the next week or so. Number to call Devereux at, if you can get that back to her, is 435-659-1362. Then Stephen lost on the 16th over at the Glen Wild Trail System, maybe on the Ant Hill Bike Trail, a Toyota key with a rectangular silver keychain, one side smooth, the other has an indentation where something was previously glued. I guess that's a question. Let's find out what that was. If you can help Stephen out, number is 507-990-9917. Last but not least, found on the fourth fairway at the Park City Golf Course on the 15th are some Oakley Prism sunglasses, and you need those definitely to get those birdies and hole-in-ones. Give Annie a call if you can help her out. The number is 435-571-3377.
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2: Soon, billions of birds will begin navigating the night skies, playing out a twice-yearly ritual of one of nature's greatest mysteries. We'll get an intimate account of this on This Green Earth with Dr. Benjamin Van Doren, a pioneering scientist who brings biology and technology together to study bird migration. Then, we'll get a preview of the upcoming Mountain Towns 2030 Summit with award-winning media executive, storyteller, and Mountain Towns 2030 board member, Anna Robertson. That's all on This Green Earth, Tuesday in the 9 a.m. hour. It's right here on KPCW. Don't miss it.
0: All right, and if you're walking the dog Tuesday morning, be sure to look to the skies as you're listening to Claire and Seth. All right, up next, I've got an eclectic set. I was walking the dog, heard this song, and I thought, oh, I've got to play this for Park City listeners and KPCW people tuning in. It's After the Fire, Der Kommissar. Follow that up with Phoenix and Cage the Elephant. Got one more set after that. If there's something you'd like to hear, text or call 435-655-8255. And I thank you for tuning in and listening like a local.

And that's Key to the Elephant Metaverse. It's 9:45, and that means I've got one last set to share with you, our local listeners. 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All right, this last set, it has Rooston Kelly, Why Don't We, Jesse Wells, and I'm wrapping everything up with Roger Miller. I'll be back tomorrow night, 7 to 10, This Day in Music. I hope you have a wonderful Sunday. Remember, we've got another Park Silly Sunday Market out there. Hopefully, it's going to be a beautiful day, so enjoy it. Thanks for tuning in.

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Tonight, we've got an eclectic mix of jazz to guide you through the quiet hours up until midnight. Thanks to Rich Rector for helping us shape our jazz library. Sit back, relax, and let the music set the mood.

You know, sometimes we're not prepared for adversity. When it happens, sometimes we're caught short. We don't know exactly how to handle it when it comes up. Sometimes we don't know just what to do when adversity takes over. And I have advice for all of us. I got it from our pianist, Joe Zawinul, who wrote this tune. And it sounds like what you're supposed to say when you have that kind of problem. It's called Mercy. Mercy. Mercy.

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3: 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Tonight's mix is handpicked to guide you through the late hours, one track at a time. Stay close. The music plays on till midnight. And thanks for listening.

wrapping up Late Night Jazz with us here on KPCW Park City. Thanks for joining us tonight. We'll be back with more music tomorrow. 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
2: Hi, everyone. This is Ashton Edwards, news director here at KPCW. 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
1: 7:18 now on this Sunday morning. Good morning, I'm Leslie Thatcher. Thanks for tuning in. What have we got here? Let's take a look at some of the news from this past week. Summit County librarians will not remove a sex education book from its collection after a parent complained. KPCW's Connor Thomas reports the decision comes as book bans have swept public school shelves statewide.
3: Sex is a Funny Word by Corey Silverberg and Fiona Smith is a sex education book its authors say is geared toward children between 8 and 10 years old. The Summit County Library Board of Directors unanimously decided not to remove it from shelves Thursday. The board was responding to a parent who filed a complaint over how the book characterizes gender. A few people argued against removing the book Thursday, including Snyderville Basin resident Leslie Kristoff. Kristoff says she is against censorship.
4: It's not about whether I or anyone else likes or dislikes a specific title. It's about the right of people in our communities to read books that represent a diversity of viewpoints, even if I or you or anyone else disagrees with them.
3: The Park City chapter of Let Utah Read also submitted a comment in favor of keeping the book. The group has campaigned against a state law allowing public schools to prohibit access to books the law defines as obscene. Sex is a Funny Word has not been banned in public schools. The anonymous parent's complaint to Summit County appears to focus on the book's treatment of gender. The book does not treat gender as a binary, and the parent's complaint reads, quote, "There is only two genders." No one spoke in favor of removing the book at Thursday's meeting. Connor Thomas, KPCW News.
1: And Deer Valley Resort plans to kick off its ski season December 5th, conditions permitting. KPCW's Grace Dorfler reports skiers can explore 200 new skiable acres this winter.
5: The countdown is on for the 2026-2027 ski season. Deer Valley's announcement Wednesday has the resort slated to open the weekend after Thanksgiving. That's on par with when lifts started spinning last winter. Communications manager Riley Elliott says the resort is building on its expansion this season.
6: Since December 2024, we've added 11 new chairlifts. This year will be Hill Peak Express. It will be the 32nd chairlift at Deer Valley Resort.
5: Last season, Deer Valley debuted 80 new runs and 7 lifts as part of its East Village expansion. It has more than doubled its ski terrain.
6: We're just very excited to continue this and, you know, hoping for a really great snow year as well.
5: On KPCW's Local News Hour Wednesday morning, Deer Valley President and Chief Operating Officer Todd Bennett highlighted the resort's advanced snowmaking technology.
7: We're going to be able to exceed 20,000 gallons of snowmaking a minute, which is really important early in the season so that we can make sure we got that great product for guests, independent of what the temperatures are, what the natural snowfall is getting a great product out and ready in time for the holidays.
5: Deer Valley's projected December 5th opening will be a couple weeks after neighboring Park City Mountain's intended start date, November 20th. Deer Valley Resort is a financial supporter of KPCW. Grace Dorfler, KPCW News.
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1: News time 7:22. Good morning. Well, Park City leaders say the town may have to rethink its budget if more warm winters are on the horizon. KPCW's Christine Weller reports sales taxes are down 4% year over year.
9: Park City had a tough year when it comes to sales tax.

0: lot of the services we provide. If we had another year that was 4%, that is material, that matters, and we will have to make adjustments.
1: He said the city did have to cut some spending to make up for the shortfall. Lenhard said more adjustments would be needed if sales taxes continue to remain low. Park City Municipal is a financial supporter of KPCW. Christine Weller, KPCW News.
2: Newstime 724. Wasatch County officials say they don't anticipate raising property taxes next year despite the ongoing inflation and increasing costs. Assistant Wasatch County Manager Heber Lifgren presented the proposed base budget to the council Wednesday, along with a five-year financial forecast and additional spending requests from each department. Summit Wasatch County Manager Dustin Graybaugh says if the county maintains its current level of spending, next year's budget will essentially be flat.
3: We're going to keep everything at status quo and provide incremental increases on things we know are going up, like our contract expenses that are going up and payroll expenses that are going up, our health insurance, things like that. What does the budget look like? And this gives the council a good sense of, hey, if we just keep doing what we've been doing, this is where we're at. And what we're seeing right now is that we have a very small surplus.
2: He doesn't anticipate a need for a property tax increase, especially as more of the Deer Valley East Village developments begin generating property tax revenue.
3: We're reaching an inflection where the second hotel came online earlier this year. Over the next 5 years, we're going to see the Four Seasons and the Waldorf Astoria come online, as well as the Skier Services Building. These are going to form a really strong core of economic activity up in that area with a really high potential to impact the county's budget and really fund essential services without having to go back to taxpayers for additional funds.
2: The council discussed its main budget priorities earlier in the summer. County staff presented some of the specific additions they'd like to see in the budget, including as many as 8 new full-time positions, such as an affordable housing director, a new investigator for the attorney's office, and the sheriff's office as well. Newstime 726. A Park City School District employee has been charged with 24 counts of aggravated sexual exploitation of a minor. KPCW's Christine Weller has more.
1: Twenty-nine-year-old Garrett Blaine Harmon was charged Tuesday with 24 felony counts of aggravated sexual exploitation of a minor. He works as an IT systems administrator for the Park City School District. In a statement, district leaders said Harmon's job did not involve direct interaction with students. According to the district, quote, "There is no evidence to suggest any of our students have been affected. However, we continue to work with law enforcement and encourage anyone with information to come forward." According to court documents, Harmon allegedly sent 18 files of sexual abuse material to a person in the United Kingdom in January of 2025. Investigators say the material was shared through an encrypted messaging app. Harmon was arrested on September 11th and made his initial appearance in court Wednesday. His next hearing is September 22nd before 4th District Judge Denise Porter. He's being held in the Utah County Jail without bail. If you or someone you know has experienced sexual abuse, 24/7 support is available through the Utah Sexual Assault Helpline. Christine Weller, KPCW News.
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2: And this is KPCW. Good morning. I'm Leslie Thatcher, 728 on this Sunday, September 20th. About 1,200 people spread across Park City for the community's third annual 9/11 Day of Service yesterday. KPCW's Ulibert Libre reports they helped with 44 service projects and honored first responders.
5: Volunteers pulled weeds at Summit Community Gardens, removed barbed wire at the 910 Ranch, and helped with dozens of other projects across the community. The day began with a flag ceremony remembering the September 11 attacks and honoring local and national first responders then and now. Serve Park City founder and co-director Karen Marriott says the day

0: is meant to turn remembrance into service.
1: And how do we not forget that day? And how do we turn that into something productive where we come together as communities like we did around 9/11?
0: Marriott estimates 1,200 people volunteered, with participants spanning across generations. Allie Whittison served with her family at Summit Community Gardens and Eats.
2: It makes you feel good, and watching your kid also help out makes you feel really good. And I've got my mom here, so we have three generations today working in the garden, and it just is very special.
0: At the 910 Ranch, volunteers helped Summit County crews remove barbed wire that can impede elk and other wildlife. Summit County Restoration and Resource Manager Billy Couric says the extra hands make a difference for his three-person team.
3: So seven people showing up for barbed wire is seven people who are dedicated to a specific project and that are able to kind of help us just get important work done.
0: Couric says the service day reminds him of his country's past.
3: When we're out here on a property like this, that connection to 9/11 and just being an American and being proud of where we come from, like, this is part of the land that makes the American West what it is.
0: Marriott says Serve Park City coordinates volunteer opportunities throughout the year as well. Ula Britt Libre, KPCW News.
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5: Well, Kansas City leaders are designing a water conservation program that help relieve pressure on their oldest residents' pocketbooks. KPCW's Connor Thomas reports it's an effort to compensate for rising property taxes.
6: The Camas City Council has been discussing a way to relieve the tax burden on older residents for the past 2 months. One angle of attack could be reducing the water bills they pay to the city. At the September 8th council meeting, Mayor Matt McCormick summed up the situation facing some people on fixed incomes. When property values rise, families who've lived in Summit County for generations often face higher taxes.
7: Well, it's just hard when you have these older folks who may have paid $15,000 for a home, and now their tax liability is $3,000, and their monthly payment for their tax liability is twice what their monthly payment for the mortgage was, and it seems unfair.
6: Camas residents pay a flat fee for up to 15,000 gallons of water per month, with escalating fees for higher use. According to the Utah Division of Water Rights, Camas's 783 residential customers used on average about 13,000 gallons per month last year. The council's considering giving older residents a discount if they use less than a certain amount.
7: We're trying to help not tax our older folks out of their homes.
6: Council members have discussed making the threshold 1,000 gallons per month, which is the lowest flow that city water meters can measure. But the exact discount and the threshold triggering it have not been finalized. The council has also not decided whether to tie the discount directly to month-to-month water use, to a yearly average, or to something in between. Camas must schedule a public hearing before voting on any discount. The discussions come about 1 year after the Camas City Council approved rate hikes for the water and sewer systems, which have been running deficits in the hundreds of thousands of dollars each year. Those fees will go up gradually until 2031. The full approved increase for water rates is 71%. Sewer rates will eventually double. Connor Thomas, KPCW News.
5: And election officials in the Wasatch BRAC prepare for all kind of scenarios to protect locals' right to vote. KPCW's Grace Dorfer has details on how they've handled recent confusion over the mail-in ballots.
8: Voting by mail will stay the same this November after the U.S. Supreme Court rejected plans that would have disrupted the process. President Donald Trump directed the U.S. Postal Service to stop illegal voting by non-citizens. The agency's plan in response could have made significant changes to mail-in voting, including new lists of approved voters and special requirements for ballots. Interim Summit County Clerk Melina Stevens says her office had plans, backup plans to the backup plans to ensure the community could vote even if guidelines changed. She and many other election officials across the country signed a Friend of the Court brief,
9: urging justices not to change the voting process so close to Election Day.
10: The public deserves to have a flawless election that is run in the ways that we've been running and that they're used to.
9: Utah Lieutenant Governor Deidre Henderson signed on as well. Stevens says the ruling came as a relief. Now the election will proceed the same way it has in years past.
10: I'm very pleased that the uncertainty for at least this election has been put to bed.
9: While the vote-by-mail process is unchanged, the clerk's office still prepares for other concerns that could crop up before Election Day, like a fire or a power outage. Wasatch County Clerk Auditor Joey Granger said before the ruling, she also fielded some questions. Her office was ready to implement backup plans if needed.
11: So extra ballot stock if we have to do all in person or things like that.
9: About 95% of Wasatch Back voters receive their ballots in the mail. An audit in Utah found over 99% of registered voters are verified citizens. Ballots will be mailed out October 13th, and the general election is November 3rd. Summit County is a financial supporter of KPCW. Grace Dorfler, KPCW News.
5: The Park City Police Department's bomb-sniffing dog Bruno has been released from the hospital after a successful surgery. The department said Thursday its canine is officially on the mend after he fell from the U.S. Highway 40 overpass Tuesday morning while helping investigate a suspicious device along the road, snarling traffic. The dog was flown to a veterinarian hospital in Salt Lake with two broken legs and a fractured jaw. He underwent surgery Wednesday afternoon. Officers say Bruno still has a long road ahead and thank the community for its support of the canine and his handler. A new report shows fewer than half of Utah students are proficient in core subjects. KPCW's Christine Weller reports 3 out of 4 Wasatch Back school districts are performing better than state averages.
12: Most Utah students aren't meeting state standards in math, English language arts, and science. That's according to recently published statewide assessment results for the 2025-26 school year. Each spring, grades 3 through 8 across the state take the Readiness Improvement Success Empowerment, or RISE test. 9th and 10th graders take the Utah Aspire Plus test. Both assess student proficiency in the 3 core subjects. Almost 46% of Utah students are proficient in English, 43% in math, and 50% in science. South Summit School District performed at or below state averages. About 39% of students were proficient in English, 43% in math, and almost 47% in science. During a Board of Education meeting Monday, Superintendent Greg Mon said the district scores have dipped each time the state implements a new testing system. South Summit Director of Teaching and Learning Shelley Halverson said the district has added 3 instructional coaches for teachers for a total of 4 to help bring scores up.
13: We've pointed to it as a systemic issue. Just like an athlete, whether you've been a coach or an athlete, or I was a piano student, I can't get better if I don't have support.
12: Park City, Wasatch, and North Summit school districts performed better than state averages in all core subjects. Christine Weller, KPCW News.
5: News time, 7:37. Well, the Super Pipe will debut at Park City Mountain this winter. KPCW's Ula Britt Libre reports the U-shaped snow course will bring ski competitions and training opportunities.
0: Park City Mountain will unveil a new feature for the 2026 to 2027 season, Utah's first Super Pipe. The 700-foot-long superpipe is constructed from dirt. Come winter, it will be filled with snow. Skiers and snowboarders will enter the pipe, then launch into the air from its 22-foot-high walls. Those looking for a less extreme experience will be able to ski or ride through the middle of the feature. Vail Senior Resort Marketing Manager Sarah Leno says she's optimistic about what the pipe will bring to Park City.
14: If you've driven by the mountain, you've seen the dirt work. It's incredible. It's going to look even better when there's a bunch of snow on it. And it's just going to be a really great environment and celebrating kind of the peak of athletics.
0: The Super Pipe was constructed for the Snow League competition series, headed by 3-time Olympic gold medalist Sean White. It will bring the world's elite freestyle athletes to Park City in January. but it also will create training and future competition opportunities, says Park City Mountain Chief Operating Officer Deirdre Walsh.
15: It'll be open to the public when it's not being used for training. So, you know, our athletes that are in the community every day can come and also get some of their time in that half pipe, which is amazing. And that is also the half pipe length that we'll use for the Olympics.
0: Walsh says it will be ready this winter. Ulibrit Libre, KPCW News.
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5: It's 7:39 now. Good morning. Well, if you haven't heard, I will be retiring from KPCW at the end of the year. I started with the station back in September of 1990. Those were back in the days of rotary phones, electric typewriters, razor blades, and grease pencils to do any editing. I've been waking up very early to do the morning news since 1995. That was 31 years ago. I took on the local news hour when station founder Blair Fulner retired in 2008. The plan is to celebrate with the community later this year, and we hope to get a save the date out soon, but I'm hoping for about mid-December. The station wanted to make the announcement so that management could begin looking for a new local news hour host and early morning host. So good luck to that person.
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5: It's coming up now on 7:41, 39 degrees here in Old Town Park City, mostly sunny skies, and 66 is today's forecast. 41 in the Heber Valley right now, looking for mostly sunny skies, and 72. Stay tuned. 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
20: This is Weekend Edition from NPR News. I'm Debbie Elliott. Growing up, was there a fairy tale or a scary story that you couldn't get out of your head? Well, in the new movie Forgotten Island, best friends Joe and Risa are obsessed with Aswang, creatures from Filipino mythology. They're especially obsessed with the Manananggal, a vampire-like creature who can split its body in half while hunting its prey.
21: Funny thing about mortals, when you tear them apart, they don't go back together.
20: Leia Salonga is the voice of Manang, the Manananggal, in the new DreamWorks film Forgotten Island. And she joins us now from the studio in New York. Thanks so much for being with us.
22: Thanks for having me. And I gotta say, your pronunciation of Manananggal is quite impressive. I'm tickled pink over here in New York.
20: Oh, well, I'm glad. I've had a little help from my producer.
22: Awesome.
20: So your character lives on this hidden magical island called Nakali.
22: Yeah.
20: Tell us about the island and the creatures who live there.
22: Yes, Nakalimutan. Joe and Risa find themselves there, having absolutely zero recollection of the night before. We start meeting all of these different characters. This weredog, the cutest little military unit. We meet all of these incredible characters. And as I was watching this movie, I was like, oh my gosh, this is like straight out of my childhood, where I would listen to stories about the Manananggal and the Chanak, you know, all of these fantastical creatures and Filipino mythology and folklore. And it's so wonderful that it gets to be given center stage in this movie.
1: This is the first major Western animated film that explores Filipino folklore.
22: Right, yeah.
1: You know, you've been a pillar for Filipino representation in Western entertainment for quite a while now. Yet many of those roles, for example, being the singing voice of Mulan and Jasmine mm-hmm. from Aladdin, or your role as Kim in Miss Saigon,
22: right.
1: those aren't explicitly Filipino roles. What does it mean to have a role like this?
22: Oh my gosh. When I got asked to do this, it was like an instant yes, I knew that I had to be in some way, shape, or form a part of this. So many of us in the cast are Filipino, and being able to center our culture and to get to, you know, see it in such a vivid, colorful way, I'm sure that I cried, not just a couple of times, watching the finished movie. It is beautiful. I went with my son, and I went with my best friend, who's also Filipino. And so we had a very visceral reaction. And, you know, even though there are very specific things to our culture, there are also universal themes. You know, seeing these two young women in such a deep friendship, really showing up for one another, it's just so wonderful to see how even something so specifically Filipino can be something relatable to anybody.
1: They have a sweet journey, mm-hmm. even though they are terrified at times because of you, yeah. because
22: well,
1: of your character.
22: Sure, I'm in my villain era, and I think this is helping me very much.
1: You know, the Manananggal in mm-hmm. Filipino folklore,
22: right.
1: it's a very dark figure,
22: yeah.
1: right? Here's Jo talking about it to her class at the beginning of the film.
2: This vampire woman has multiple sets of wings, breathes fire, and can split her body into two. Like this! A merciless murder machine that dive bombs its prey, violently ripping through the victim's clenched bone!
3: Okay, Jo! That's enough!
1: So do you consider it a monster?
22: Well, I think my first exposure to a Manananggal on film was in a Filipino horror movie called Shake, Rattle, and Roll. And I still have very vivid memories of seeing that. I mean, the actress who was cast to play her is this gorgeous, dusky actor. I think her name was Irma Alegre. Like, wow. And then when you see her split in two, I'm sure I get nightmares from it. And it's how something so beautiful can be so terrifying and intimidating. And then now to this. So do I consider her a monster? Yes and no. She's frightening to Joe and Risa and to so many of the other inhabitants on the island, because it's a Manananggal. Of course she's going to be frightening, and of course she'll be considered a monster. But the question is, what made her that way?
1: Jo and Risa say something to each other when they need each other,
22: yes,
1: when they're ready for something.
22: Yeah,
1: or maybe when they're a little scared.
22: Uh-huh. Tayuna.
1: Tayuna. What's the spirit behind that?
22: Literally, tayo means you and me. So when you say tayuna, it means let's go. It means let's do this. In the lightest of ways, it just means let's go to the mall. But I think in a deeper context, especially with what Joe and Risa go through on the island, it's as partners in this crazy experience, let's go.
1: Tayuna.
22: Tayuna.
1: You've just become the first Filipina to receive a star on the Hollywood Walk of Fame.
22: Oh,
1: congratulations.
22: Thank you so much.
1: What does that mean to you?
22: Oh, goodness. I just remember being a tourist, or, you know, in some way, shape, or form, Sometimes I'd have work in L.A., and then I'd go into tourist mode and see those stars. And now here I am with one of my own, and it's still emotionally overwhelming because it's recognition for work that I've done. I don't know that there are words, that there are enough words for me to be able to adequately describe what this means. It means that I made an impact, and it means that I was able to leave a mark. Oh my gosh, I don't know that I'll ever get over this.
20: Well, enjoy it.
22: I will.
20: That's Leia Salonga. She's the voice of Manon in the new DreamWorks film Forgotten Island, out this week. Thanks for the conversation.
22: Thank you for having me.
20: There's a corner of Alabama known for cranking out music that holds its own against Motown and Memphis. It's the Muscle Shoals sound. Billy Allen grew up nearby, singing with a powerful voice that was destined to be heard. He cut his teeth covering songs at venues around Northwest Alabama.
4: My whole idea was, okay, I'm good at taking a song and making it my own, putting my own stamp on it, sinking my own teeth into it. So years of that, I'm building, okay, this is what I'll do. I'll master this.
20: Then he met Jay Burgess of the band The Polys, who challenged him to start writing his own songs.
4: And I'm like, oh, no, I'm not a writer. He's like, well, just talk. And then he started showing me how to put those ideas into melodies. He really showed me how to take those words and make music out of it, quite literally.
20: The result was an album called Black Noise that the newly formed Billy Allen and the Polys released last year. They're out with a new record called Live at Muscle Shoals Sound. I spoke with Billy Allen about learning to sing his own music, capturing the energy of a new group, and the magic of Muscle Shoals.

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1: Good morning. I'm Leslie Thatcher, 8:19 on this Sunday morning at September 20th. 41 degrees right now in Old Town Park City. Forecast today, calling for mostly sunny skies, a high of 66. We've got clear skies tonight, 41. Sunny and 71 on Monday. Bit of rain moving in Monday night. Tuesday night, mostly sunny and 71 by Wednesday. Heber City reporting 43 degrees, looking for mostly sunny skies and a high of 72 today. Clear tonight, 37 is the overnight low, sunny and 78 for Monday. Again, a chance of some rain Tuesday into Tuesday night, high of 76 on Tuesday, mostly sunny and 77 by Wednesday.
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1: It's coming up on 8:21 now. Good morning. I'm Leslie Thatcher. Well, taking a look now at some of the news from this past week, Park City Municipal staff and council say a shortage of workforce housing comes with negative impacts. KPCW's Christine Weller reports the city council is revisiting its affordable housing strategy.
3: The Park City Council is trying to figure out how to balance workforce housing needs with other community priorities like low density. They discussed the topic at a study session Thursday. The council agrees the city needs more accommodation for local workers. Councilmember Bill Sirocco said Deer Valley East Village is already impacting the city, especially when it comes to mid to upper level jobs.
4: I've talked to Stein Collection, I've talked to St. Regis. They're having well-experienced employees being poached frequently now because of the hotels that are moving in over there.
3: While the council agrees the city needs more affordable housing, building it is a challenge. The council is working with developers to build affordable housing on the 5-acre Bonanza Park site bordering Kearns Boulevard and Bonanza Drive, as well as on 10 acres in Clark Ranch near Quinns Junction. The city has received pushback on the Bonanza Park project from a resident group called Place PC for months. Sirocco was concerned the council won't be able to meet affordable housing goals due to this kind of resistance.
4: I'm trying to think of how can we get to where we want to be without frightening the people that we need to support us to get these things done.
3: The council asked staff to gather more data on how locals feel about affordable housing now to help guide future decisions. Park City Municipal is a financial supporter of KPCW. Christine Weller, KPCW News.
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1: Summit County's largest water company says it may have a water shortfall if it's required to serve new developments. KPCW's Connor Thomas reports Mountain Regional is thinking proactively about new water sources.
7: Developments can't happen in the high desert of Utah if they can't find water. And in Summit County, many developers want to tap Mountain Regional Water District, the area's largest water company. But Mountain Regional is looking at some of the developments either approved or in the works, and it may need to find a new water source too. General Manager Andy Garland says the water company wants to avert a possible deficit by 2040.
8: Without additional conservation, without additional source, we are going to have an 800-gallon

0: priests the Snyderville Basin's water supply, drilling wells and pumping from East Canyon Reservoir. Garland says wells are a financial gamble. East Canyon is a guaranteed financial hardship if Mountain Regional is the first Summit County company to tap it.
1: My guess is that that's probably going to be a $150 to $200 million project. And the way that the Western Summit agreement was written was the first person in bears the cost 100% until someone else comes in and requests water.
0: There are several other water companies in Western Summit County besides Mountain Regional. Each individual provider has its own water rights, sources, and projections about surpluses and deficits. Mountain Regional's projections assume some future developments will get added to its system, such as the Kimball Junction project, Altus Park City, formerly known as Dakota Pacific. But Garland says annexing every single pending or approved development would aggravate the projected water shortfall despite increasing revenue. Mountain Regional is not allowed to levy taxes. County council members didn't say Wednesday whether that could change. Summit County is a financial supporter of KPCW. Connor Thomas, KPCW News.
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3: Heber City plans to construct a new parking lot in the center of downtown. KPCW's Grace Dorfler reports the lot will be about two blocks from the Main Street Park.
4: Heber City leaders voted Tuesday to replace the former Heber Light and Power building with a parking lot. The change comes as the city is working to bring new life into downtown Heber. Council members have previously said improved parking and safer pedestrian access are key to the success of those revitalization efforts. Councilmember Mike Johnston says the location near the intersection of Center Street and 100 West is ideal.
5: It's going to be a useful parking right in the middle of downtown, right off of 100 West, that will really be needed.
4: Raising the building and paving a parking lot will cost about $80,000. Improving walkability is a separate challenge. There are no crosswalks at that corner, and Johnston says the Utah Department of Transportation is hesitant to add any because Main Street is down the block. Instead, the city could eventually add pedestrian overpasses.
5: It'll be a bridge similar to what they have down at, say, Gateway or City Creek in Salt Lake, where buildings are there, and then you can walk across a pedestrian bridge connecting those buildings.
4: Johnston says the city would likely need to partner with a commercial developer to make that happen. Heber City is a financial supporter of KPCW. Grace Dorfler, KPCW News.
3: The Park City Council addressed concerns Thursday that the mine's new basketball court wall affects city park views. KPCW's Christine Weller reports the council's decided to keep the wall for now.
6: Park City's new $20 million, 15,000-square-foot community center, dubbed The Mine, is under construction in City Park. Slated to open in November, it features an outdoor basketball court and a playground. Construction crews recently completed the basketball court's north wall. It separates the court from a playground, serves as a sound barrier, and could be used for wall ball. City staff say a mural is planned as well. The Park City Council discussed concerns and whether to remove the wall Thursday. Councilmember Ed Parisian says it affects the park's views.
7: It's an 8-foot wall. It's a concrete wall. It has no other purpose. And it blocks the view when you're coming down the trail there. And now there's no view of the remainder of City Park.
6: While the council agreed the wall limits views and isn't aesthetically pleasing, the majority said the $113,000 price tag to remove it now wasn't worth it. All council members, except for Parisian, prefer to revisit the concern after the mine opens and the community has used the space. After that decision, Parisian walked out of the meeting almost 10 minutes early, saying the rest of the council should be, quote, ashamed. Park City Municipal is a financial supporter of KPCW. Christine Weller, KPCW News.
3: The Summit County Council wants to convene area water companies to plan for future growth and development. KPCW's Connor Thomas reports the largest of those companies is wary of a shortfall.
0: Dave Thomas, Summit County's top civil attorney, says the Summit County Council wants to have a, quote, global conversation on water. That's what he told the board of Mountain Regional Water

0: Thursday, and it means thinking long term with the various water providers in Summit County. Thomas saying it may be an uncomfortable conversation.
1: We're probably going to invite all the water companies to come. And I don't know how many of the water companies are going to want to talk about anything.
0: Mountain Regional is the largest but far from the only local water company. There are six major providers in Western Summit County, including Park City Municipal, Gorgoza in Pinebrook, and Summit Water. Mountain Regional broached the topic of water supply at Wednesday's county council meeting. By 2040, it could have a water surplus or shortfall, depending on how many customers it adds and how much they conserve. Roger Armstrong, a council member of 13 years, asked district leadership to speak up if they see developments proposed that the water supply can't support.
2: I've been trying to beat a drum about growth and limiting growth for a variety of reasons, and water is not the least of them.
0: Mountain Regional Water's leaders are expecting to speak with council members individually in the coming weeks. Summit County is a financial supporter of KPCW. Connor Thomas, KPCW News.
3: Newstime 8:30. Good morning. Lauren Masuga tore her ACL in a training run crash. Now the U.S. ski team member is recovering from surgery and getting ready for the winter race season. KPCW's Ula Britt Libre has more.
4: Lauren Masuga was ranked fourth in the world for downhill and sixth for Super G when she fell the day before her Olympic qualifying run last November. She had knee surgery twice this winter, halting her gold medal dreams. 9 months after her injury, Masuga described her recovery process as, quote, quite the journey.
5: The first half of my rehab, like the first 3 months, I couldn't do anything just because it wasn't developing right. And so it had so much time to heal that it feels great. Everything I'm doing, like, it almost feels normal, which I'm like kind of grateful for. It sucked at the beginning, but now it's paying off.
4: Despite the challenges she faced last season, Masuga says she's ultimately grown from the experience.
5: It's incredible what you learn through it. Don't get me wrong, terrible situation, terrible timing with the Olympics, but it is cool that, like, thinking about everything I can take into this season that'll make me a better athlete.
4: Masuga says she anticipates making her bid for the French Alps 2030 Winter Games.
5: Going to the Olympics, winning Olympic medal is one of the biggest things you can work for, and well, I had that taken away from me this year, but I feel like that over the next 4 years, it gives me plenty of time to, like, refocus on myself, get the ski racing where I want it to be, just in time for that.
4: While she's at it, she hopes to win a downhill, podium in the world championship, and compete in the giant slalom. For now, Masuga is optimistic about her return to the sport. She says she hopes to stand in the start gate at the Beaver Creek World Cup in December. Ula Britt Libre, KPCW News.
3: And South Summit School District leadership addressed concerns about a lack of teacher support at a Board of Education meeting this past week. KPCW's Christine Weller reports former teachers and a current employee say that leaders have not done enough.
6: Throughout the summer, former teachers repeatedly raised concerns about South Summit School District leadership and a program meant to simplify the student assessment process. Current and former employees have worried about the Performance Matters platform implemented at the end of the 2024 to 2025 school year. In February, teachers co-wrote a formal anonymous letter expressing concerns about the initiative, saying it's not effective for assessing student performance in every subject. An employee who asked to remain anonymous for fear of retaliation says the program can't accurately measure student progress. That's because kids can take the assessments up to 3 times and get better scores by memorizing answers. Superintendent Greg Mon wrote a 2-page email response to the letter, outlining why the initiative would continue and said leadership would, quote, refine support where needed. Mon told KPCW that Performance Matters is used to create assessments and meant to improve student test scores.
7: We know that our students have been underperforming for, you know, over a decade. And so we're making moves in that to change our trajectory. We've always been willing to openly admit that Performance Matters isn't necessarily perfect.
6: The district also added 3 instructional coaches in 2023 to help educators teach more effectively. Teachers said the coaches haven't been effective in helping implement Performance Matters. Christine Weller, KPCW News.
3: KPCW News Time, 8:34. Before Wasatch County passes a budget for 2027, leaders must narrow down a laundry list of funding requests from an AI expert to an armored vehicle. KPCW's Grace Dorfler has more on that.
8: The Wasatch County Council dove into discussing the 2027 budget Wednesday, including requests for new vehicles and more county staff. At around $124 million, next year's expenses will be more conservative than this year's $132 million budget. The county will not raise property taxes next year. Government departments requested a total of $3.7 million in new expenses, including 9 full-time employees, benefits, and facility and equipment needs. County Manager Dustin Graybaugh says the budget currently only has room for a fraction of those requests.
9: You can see, you know, $3.7 million of requests. The general fund has about $500,000 of surplus at the moment.
8: Councilmember Spencer Park raised his eyebrows at a request from the sheriff for an armored vehicle that would cost nearly $500,000.
10: I don't know when that would have been used in Wasatch County in the last 10, 15 years. I can see that it would be fun. I feel that police officers, law enforcement in general, is moving to being more wanting to be Navy SEALs.
8: Other requests on the list include a new school resource officer, an artificial intelligence expert, janitorial services for the new government building, and 100% county contributions to health care premiums. The next budget discussion is set for November 4th. Grace Dorfler, KPCW News.
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3: Park City's football game at Provo was postponed Friday night after lightning caused multiple weather delays. The Miners were trailing the Bulldogs 7-0 late in the second quarter when lightning forced the second delay of the evening and officials suspended play. The game is scheduled to resume tomorrow, September 21st at 7 p.m. Wasatch came up short at home against the UNO Utes 17-16. The Utes took the lead on a field goal with just over 2 minutes remaining in the game and held on for the one-point win. That loss drops Wasatch to 1-5 on the season. Deer Creek still seeking the school's first football win after falling 49-10 to Mountain View. North Summit opened 1A North region play with a 47-0 blowout of Gunnison Valley. Crew Richens threw 3 touchdown passes and returned a 70-yard interception for a touchdown as the Braves rolled past the Bulldogs. The game ended after 3 quarters under the high school football mercy rule. South Summit forfeited its game at Layton Christian Friday night, moving the Wildcats record to 3-3. News time, 8:37. Recycle Utah is inviting the Wasatch back to dispose of hazardous materials, yard waste, and to learn more about water treatment. KPCW's Ola Britt Libre reports the nonprofit now moving forward with plans for its temporary facility.
4: Executive Director Andy Hecht encourages locals to bring items they can't normally recycle to the Hazardous Waste Day, September 26th.
12: That stuff that you cannot throw into the landfill, you can bring to us. Hazardous waste is old paints, solvents, gasoline, oil.
4: Then Summit County residents can bring yard waste and other large items to the organization's, quote, October Dumpster Days, October 8th through 10th.
12: We can accept all landfill, so couches, you know, anything that you don't want to haul out to the landfill yourself, and we'll have one big roll-off container for anything that's destined for the landfill and one large roll-off dumpster for yard waste.
4: The organization revealed its plans for a new facility at the 100 Mile Meal fundraiser on August 22nd. The space will include a coffee shop, kitchen, and an education wing. The nonprofit will operate in its current spot until March 2027, while a temporary facility is constructed on the new site. Hecht says his organization submitted a conditional use permit to the county for the interim location. Hecht says he's not sure how much the short-term site will cost. The nonprofit will also host a tour of the Three Kings Water Treatment Plant to educate locals on how water is treated in Park City from 9:30 to 11 a.m. September 23rd. For complete details, visit kpcw.org. Recycle Utah is a financial supporter of KPCW. Ula Britt Libre, KPCW News.
3: And an activist investor believes it can make Vail Resorts more profitable. KPCW's Christine Weller reports Oasis Management seeks to overhaul the resort company's board and business strategy.
6: Oasis Management filed paperwork with the U.S. Securities and Exchange Commission, or SEC, Wednesday to begin a proxy fight. That's when a shareholder tries to replace existing board members and influence a business's strategy. Oasis did that last week. Vail Resorts announced September 11th that the Hong Kong-based hedge fund had made four board recommendations. Former SEC Enforcement Division Associate Director Bill Baker says the recommendation meant Oasis had to change its beneficial ownership report from a Schedule 13G to a 13D. The report is required when an investor owns a significant portion of shares, or more than 5%. Oasis owns about 6.5%.
13: Schedule 13G indicates a purely investment intent by an asset manager. The Schedule 13D can allow the filer, the investor, more flexibility in how they'll deal with their investment.
6: Oasis has now filed its 13D, which lays out the hedge fund's vision for the future of Vail Resorts. Baker says the filing essentially says Oasis believes steps can be taken to make Vail more profitable. Baker said it's possible Oasis will reach an agreement with Vail to place some of the firm's nominated directors on the board, along with resort company recommendations. Christine Weller, KPCW News.
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16: This is Weekend Edition from NPR News. I'm Debbie Elliott, and it's time to play the puzzle. Joining us is Will Shortz. He's puzzle editor of the New York Times and puzzle master of Weekend Edition. Hey there, Will. How's it going?
17: I'm doing great. How are you, Debbie?
16: I'm well. Glad to be sitting in this week. Why don't you remind us of last week's challenge?
17: Yes, it's something I thought of as I was in my fitness center looking across the street, and there was a sign with the answer, and this is what sprang to mind. I said, name a product in seven letters that people buy in a shop that typically sells only this product. The last four letters backwards spell what people often do to this product. Rearrange the first three letters to spell what people then do to this product. What is it? So the product is spirits. Backward, of course, you stir spirits and then you sip them.
16: There were more than 350 correct entries this week, and our winner is Adam Boyette of Fort Worth, Texas. Congratulations, Adam.
18: Oh, well, thank you.
16: How did you figure this one out?
18: Well, I was not at the fitness center, but when I heard Will describe the story, I thought of a liquor store immediately. And after a little bit of time working on it, spirits came to me.
16: How long have you been playing the puzzle?
18: I've been listening for a long time, and I've been submitting answers pretty regularly for about 8 years, I think.
16: And I understand this isn't your first time.
18: No, I already have one lapel pin that I wear proudly back from 2019.
16: All right. What do you do when you're not playing the puzzle?
18: Well, I enjoy going to concerts and seeing stand-up comedy, and I've got two kids in college, so I try to visit with them as much as I can.
16: Are you ready to play the puzzle?
18: I'm ready. Let's do it.
16: All right. Take it away, Will.
17: All right, Adam, let me ask you, are you going to wear two lapel pins now?
18: Well, of course. What else would I do with them?
17: I like that. Then you'll have a story connected to it. So I'm going to give you anagrams for some common highway and street signs. You tell me the signs. For example, if I said opt, O-P-T plus S, you would say stop. Your first one is tie, T-I-E plus X.
18: Exit.
17: That's it. Owl, O-W-L plus S.
18: Slow.
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18: Yield.
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18: That'd be merge.
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18: School.
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18: You honk your horn when you go through a tunnel.
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17: Good job. 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
18: Oh, deer crossing.
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18: No parking.
17: Good one. 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
18: The speed limit.
17: The speed limit. And here's your last one, nearsighted, N-E-A-R-S-I-G-H-T-E-D plus L. It's a three-word answer. And it's a sign you often see as you're entering a superhighway.
18: Oh, there's a lot of letters there.
16: Think about when you're merging.
17: The first word has five letters and then four letters and four letters.
18: This one's not coming to me.
17: What if I tell you the first word starts with R?
18: Is it right lane?
17: Yes. And what happens to that right lane?
18: Sometimes it ends.
16: There you
17: go. It ends. Right lane ends. Good job.
18: All right. We don't have those in Texas.
17: Well, you just go right onto the superhighway. You check it out. I bet you have right lane ends also.
16: Good job, Adam. How does it feel?
18: Well, that feels great. That was a lot of fun.
16: You seem to have no problem early on. That only one stumped you.
18: Well, it was pretty tricky with those.
16: Well, for playing our puzzle today, you will get a weekend edition lapel pin as well as puzzle books and games. And you can read all about it at npr.org/puzzle. And Adam, what member station do you listen to?
18: That'd be KERA.
16: That's Adam Boyette of Fort Worth, Texas. Thanks for playing the puzzle.
18: Thank you so much. I appreciate y'all.
16: Okay, Will, what's next week's challenge?
17: Well, it comes from Alan Hochbaum of Duluth, Georgia. There are two neighboring countries whose names have anagrams that rhyme with each other. What are the countries and their anagrams? So again, two neighboring countries whose names have anagrams that rhyme with each other. What are the countries and their anagrams?
16: When you have the answer, go to our website, npr.org/puzzle, to submit your response. Just fill out the form on the puzzle page. And remember, just one entry, please. Our deadline for entries this week is Thursday, September 24th at 3 p.m. Eastern. Don't forget to include a phone number where we can reach you. If you're the winner, we'll give you a call. And if you pick up the phone, you'll get to play on the air with the puzzle editor of the New York Times and puzzle master of Weekend Edition, Will Shorts. Thanks, Will.
17: Thank you, Debbie.
16: The FAA is bringing in AI to help manage flights. An FAA administrator, Brian Bedford, has not been shy about the scale and stakes of the project.
19: Nearly a billion Americans traveling every year. We can't allow the current system to have any downtime.
16: AI comes to airports around Washington, D.C. first on Monday. NPR's Joel Rose explains what's happening on tomorrow's Morning Edition from NPR News.
20: Good evening. Welcome to the Bayou Bar tonight. Thanks for joining us. Most nights of the week in New Orleans, you can find some of the city's finest musicians playing in a dark and intimate jazz venue along the streetcar line on St. Charles Avenue.
21: Groovemaster Herlin Riley's on the drums. My name is Peter Harris. I'm playing the bass.
20: This is the Bayou Bar at the Pontchartrain Hotel.
22: Every night, there are the best musicians in the city playing in this room. In New York, people would pay hundreds of dollars to see that, and in the Bayou Bar, it's free.
20: Brian Landry is the hotel chef.
22: It's truly a magical experience to walk in this room every night, and there's really almost no separation between the bandstand and the room, so it almost feels like they're actually playing in your living room while you have dinner.
20: Landry has teamed up with his childhood friend Peter Harris, the band leader here, to write Rhythm and Rue, a new cookbook featuring a collection of recipes and also stories from the musicians who play here, like saxophonist Branford Marsalis and drummer Herlin Riley. We stopped in before the evening show to find out more and, of course, to get in the kitchen to see what the chef was cooking up.
22: We're going to do grilled pompano with broken romesco.
20: All right, let's cook.
22: I'm going to start with some minced shallot. I like to do a lot of dishes that have a Spanish origin to them when cooking Creole. I think everyone's really familiar with all of the French standards of Creole cooking, but this is a great way to show all of the different contributing factors: Caribbean food, African food, indigenous cuisine.
20: Rhythm and Rue features recipes you might find on the menu here depending on the season. There's a black-eyed pea and rice salad, shrimp muddy waters, chorizo boudin balls, and a bourbon bundt cake. Oh, and of course, this grilled fish.
22: Turn the heat off. And then these are our tomatoes, toasted Marcona almonds, and toasted hazelnuts. And so we're going to let all of these flavors just sit and marry together for a few minutes while we grill our fish.
20: It's beautiful, so colorful. The greens and reds and yellows.
22: Wait till you taste
20: it. Delightful. Mmm. Delicious. Landry and Harris grew up in New Orleans and are proud of the city's history and culture. Landry says they want to build on that here at the Pontchartrain Hotel.
22: Truman Capote stayed here. Tennessee Williams was a big part of the history of the building as well.
20: We sit down by the bar where they make cocktails like a duckback Sazerac or a horseradish martini, also included in the cookbook. At night, the tables fill up and it's standing room only. Band leader Peter Harris cues up the first set.
23: I'm a bass player. I didn't start playing bass until I was 16. But once I started playing, I knew that that's all I wanted to do. Once you step into that world of upright bass, jazz, there's so much depth to it. The stand-up bass lays the foundation harmonically and rhythmically for the rest of the band. Different musicians go together the way certain ingredients of dishes go together, like toasted almonds and hazelnuts are great on that fish, but you don't want to put them on...
22: in gumbo.
23: There you go. Exactly. Assembling the musicians, that's my main motivation. I want them to enjoy themselves and have a good time.
20: Herlin Riley, a.k.a. the Groove Master, appears to be having fun wailing on the drums. Like the food, the music at the Bayou Bar draws from all the cultural influences that make up New Orleans.
23: I heard y'all talking a little bit about the Spanish influence in the food. Jelly Roll Morton used to say that New Orleans music had what he called a Spanish tinge. What he's talking about is the Caribbean influence. You can hear the African rhythms. We'll have songs that swing. We have songs that groove.
22: Gumbo is a perfect example of like knowing exactly where each thing came from. We start with a roux. We just happen to almost burn it. The seafood comes from the Spanish influence. If there's sausage in it, that actually came from Germany. Red beans and rice is another one that really comes from Haitian traditions of cooking beans with some sort of pork product long and slow over the course of an entire day.
0: I'm curious, Chef Landry, how do you think about honoring the history and the culture of New Orleans while still sort of pushing it forward?
22: Both the food and the music are highly influenced by Black Americans. We are two white guys, both doing things that were highly influenced by African culture, and we can openly talk about that with the cooks in the kitchen. We can have that conversation with the musicians who play here. I think it's when you ignore where it came from that it becomes a problem.
1: Chef Landry says one of the inspirations for the cookbook was a conversation with some of the musicians about how at some venues, the food was more of an afterthought. Or in the finer restaurants, the music was only for ambiance and not center stage.
22: Food and music, while both executed at high levels in the city, they don't share the same space a lot. So when you put all of those things in one room, the room does start to feel different. One of the interesting things Peter and I discuss a lot is taking care of the musicians who play here. And so at 9:30, the band takes a break.
2: Yo, we are going to take a break right now. We'll be back for a second set. You're welcome to stick around.
22: And they have a family meal together, and they talk.
5: You want the chicken again?
24: I'll eat the chicken.
5: Take the chicken.
22: Sometimes about nothing, sometimes about politics, sometimes about music.
1: On this night, Peter Harris is having that delicious pompano. Drummer Herlin Riley orders beet salad, the crab meat pasta, and short ribs. He says it all comes together at the Bayou Bar.
25: To make a beautiful dish, it's the same with the music. We all come together playing our instruments. I have the salt and pepper. Peter has the onions and the garlic, and Derek has the oregano. A lot of times it's improvisation, too. You kind of know what works and what doesn't work. But when it works, it's magic. And it's the same with the music. When the musical chemistry comes together, we have magic on the bandstand.
1: That was Herlin Riley, along with Bayou Bar head chef Brian Landry and music director Peter Harris. The cookbook, Rhythm and Roux, is out next month. Our New Orleans stories today were produced by Elena Torek and edited by Samantha Balaban. This is Weekend Edition from NPR News. Aisha Roscoe returns next weekend. I'm Debbie Elliott.
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3: You've been listening to Sunday Weekend Edition here on KPCW Park City. I'm Leslie Thatcher. Stay tuned. We're going to be joining the Splendid Table right after headline news from NPR. I'll be back tomorrow morning, 6:30. And stay tuned. Coming up on tomorrow's local news hour, I'll be checking in with Park City Fire District Marshal Mike Owens. Later on, Live Like Sam co-founder Ron Jackenthal and program director Jessica Parker with details on their upcoming gala, as well as some of their youth programs that they're starting. And from the Snyderville Basin Recreation Director District, scheduled to talk with Director Robert Parrish, find out the latest on plans for the November bond. Right now, 45 degrees here in Old Town Park City, looking for sunshine today with a high of 66. Mostly clear tonight, 41, 71 and sunshine for tomorrow. We've got a bit of rain Monday night into Tuesday. Should be clear by Wednesday with sunshine and a high of 71. Heber City's at 46 degrees, looking for sunny skies and a high of 72. Clear tonight, 37, sunny and 78 on Monday. Chance of some showers on Tuesday, but sunshine and 77 by Wednesday. 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
7: It's the Splendid Table from APM American Public Media. I'm Francis Lamb. You don't have to be a bitter person to like bitter flavors, but you might become bitter about the status of bitterness these days.
8: Food producers have been breeding bitterness out of our vegetables and our fruits. Also, have you noticed how people have changed about Brussels sprouts? When I was a child, Brussels sprouts were like, everyone hated them. And now...
7: Yeah, it's on every menu.
8: It's on every menu. Yeah. And I don't think it's just because we've learned how to cook them. It's been proven there is something in this. They are changing food to make it more palatable, to make it milder, sweeter. That's what they've been doing because it sells better.
7: That's Alexina Anatole, whose debut book is all about how wonderful bitter things can be. We talked to her, and we have ace recipe maven Genevieve Coe to help me take some of your fall cooking questions. It's all coming up on The Splendid Table.
9: Live from NPR News in Washington, I'm Janine Herbst. Saudi Arabia says Houthi rebels in Yemen fired a ballistic missile toward Riyadh. NPR's Kat Lonsdorf reports it's the first time the Saudi capital has been targeted since fighting broke out with the Iran-backed rebels.
10: The Houthis have not fired toward Riyadh in years, but over the weekend, residents there, including journalists with Reuters and the AFP, heard loud explosions over the city and saw plumes of smoke rising over the airport. In a statement, Saudi Arabia said its air defense forces intercepted a ballistic missile fired by the Houthis. There were no reports of casualties or damage. The statement also said the Houthis tried to attack civilian infrastructure in the Red Sea port city of Yanbu, where a key Saudi pipeline ends. The attacks mark another escalation in the war in Yemen. The Iran-backed Houthis say they're targeting Saudi air bases in response to Saudi airstrikes in Yemen. The group has also imposed a blockade on Saudi oil tankers in the Red Sea. Kat Lonsdorf, NPR News, Tel Aviv.
9: President Trump is set to meet with Chinese leader Xi Jinping in Washington this week, the first state visit by a Chinese leader in 11 years. They're expected to talk about the U.S. war in Iran, critical minerals, tariffs, and artificial intelligence. NPR's Emily Fang has more.
11: The timing of this visit is important for both men. For Trump, it's less than 6 weeks before the midterm. He's going to want optics showcasing economic wins for the U.S., for example, Chinese purchases maybe of American agricultural products. For China's leader, he goes home after Washington, and then he kicks off this year-long political calendar that will culminate in the ruling Communist Party's Party Congress next fall. That is where Xi is widely expected to declare he's going to lead the country for yet another 5 years. So he needs to project strength and stability in Washington for watchers back home.
9: NPR's Emily Fang reporting. Singer Ed Sheeran breaks his silence following Macklemore's removal from his U.S. tour. NPR's Matt Cherry reports the promoter dropped the rapper as the opening act after he made pro-Palestinian comments on stage earlier this month.
24: Fans at Philadelphia's Lincoln Financial Field cheered Ed Sheeran as he took the mic for the first time since the controversy over Macklemore's statement supporting Palestinians erupted.
26: What happened in Israel and at the Nova Music Festival on October 7th was horrific and compounded centuries of Jewish pain. What is happening in Gaza is a catastrophic and unjustifiable and disproportionate.
24: Local college student Hadi Chattopadhyay was among the protesters outside the stadium in Philadelphia.
27: Ed Sheeran could have kept Macklemore on this tour,
4: But the silencing of pro-Palestine speech is not new.
24: Stadium owners had threatened to cancel Sheeran's upcoming shows if Macklemore remained on the bill. Matt Sherry, NPR News, Philadelphia.
9: You're listening to NPR News from Washington. President Trump says his planned 250-foot triumphal arch that would be built between the Lincoln Memorial and Arlington National Cemetery will now double as a, quote, top-grade military complex for drones and snipers. In a post on social media, Trump says the massive arch bridging Virginia and Washington, D.C., will have the ability to use a large number of drones on both the roof and the plaza areas. He says it's necessary for national security, and it will also have large quantities of sniper ammunition. But the project is controversial. A group of Vietnam vets is suing to stop it, arguing it blocks views of the cemetery and requires congressional approval. High fuel prices are taking center stage in Michigan's closely watched U.S. Senate race. Democrat Abdul El-Sayed and Republican Mike Rogers both say a temporary fuel tax cut could provide some relief for voters. Michigan Public Radio's Russ McNamara reports.
6: As for a long-term fix, El-Sayed wants an immediate end to hostilities with Iran, the main driver of record high diesel prices. Rogers says he wants further deregulation of the oil and gas industry to boost domestic production, but is willing to wait for the Trump administration's timeline on Iran.
12: My understanding is the White House continues to say that they're going to wrap this up pretty soon. That's the best outcome for certainly Michigander families who are suffering under higher fuel costs.
6: Recent polls show El-Sayed with a slim lead. Rogers narrowly lost a U.S. Senate campaign 2 years ago to Democrat Alyssa Slotkin. For NPR News, I'm Russ McNamara in Detroit.
9: And I'm Janine Herbst, NPR News in Washington.
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14: Hey, it's Francis, and this week it's an episode from last year with Genevieve Coe from the New York Times taking your fall cooking questions. Check it out.
17: I'm Francis Lamb, and this is The Splendid Table from APM. Fall unofficially came early this year, in my apartment at least. For me, it's fall again when I can bear to get both a pot of water going for pasta and turn on the oven. So it's been nice in my kitchen for the last few weeks. I have not been concerned about layering on an apron over my shirt. And when we put out a call for listener questions about fall cooking, it seems a lot of you are feeling the same way. To help me take those calls today, we have my friend and deputy editor of New York Times Cooking, Genevieve Coe. Genevieve has always been a pro's pro. I remember, you know, geez, decades ago now, when I was a writer for the late great magazine Gourmet. She was in the test kitchen, and our editor-in-chief, Ruth Reichel, would constantly be asking, hey, have you tried Genevieve's new recipe yet? And if you knew what's up, your answer should have always been yes. So, hey, Genevieve, so great to have you.
18: Hey, Francis, it's always so nice to talk to you.
14: You know, you know this already, I tell you this every time I see you, but I always love your recipes, and I'm always so interested in seeing what you're choosing to write about. And I guess you're working on a recipe right now for smoking your own salmon?
18: I am. So as you know, I think I mentioned this to you the other day, but I actually have relocated to Los Angeles and am working on the New York Times LA Bureau. But one of the nice benefits of being out here is being able to actually grill again.
14: Have a backyard.
18: Have a backyard, actually grill. And I love smoking, not cigarettes, obviously. I love, yeah, so it's been super fun. And lately have been working on smoking salmon. You know, it's really tricky to cold smoke salmon at home, though. So I'm trying to figure out how to hot smoke salmon and make it taste like cold smoked salmon.
14: Oh, wow. Okay.
18: You know, right? Hello. Like just for like food safety, right? Like I want to make sure, obviously, it's all good to go. But yeah, that's sort of what I'm experimenting with right now.
14: I remember when I learned the difference between hot smoke and cold smoked salmon. I was like 19 years old. but I think when most people hear smoked salmon, right, they think of that beautiful, like translucent, thinly sliced. You put it on a bagel, or you eat it with, sometimes with dill and lemons, that sort of like delicate thing.
18: Yeah.
14: And hot smoked salmon is actually cooked, right? That smoked salmon is cured and technically raw, but hot smoked salmon is actually cooked. And it is, I find, like a good hot smoked salmon is delicious, but it's actually quite hard to come by, harder to come by, I think, than a good cold smoked salmon.
18: Yeah, I've seen it at some seafood counters, but it is a bit harder to come by. And I think what I love about cold smoked salmon, like really, really, really cold smoked salmon that's been cured a long time too, is this really intense, almost like chewy texture. Right, which is something you don't quite get with like the cold smoked salmon that's meant for like lox or gravlax, which isn't smoked at all, but where it's really tender in silky slices. And then hot smoked salmon, you get this sort of lovely flakiness, but a little bit of chew. Like I love when there's a cold smoked salmon that's both somehow silky and chewy. So not as far as jerky, right? I don't want salmon jerky, and I don't want like straight up salmon candy, which like, you know, you really have to chew, like the kind you take on like camping trips. But something with a nice, with a nice chew that's not tough. So, there are certain words that I know from my native Cantonese that I wish I could translate into English, but there isn't. And it's this concept of ngan, which is like, it's somehow chewy and tender. It's often used to describe like perfectly cooked noodles, right? So it's not soft. There's chew, there's like resistance, but it's still really silky. And that's really what I'm achieving. Yeah. So it's a combination of trying to achieve the right taste, right? The balance of salt, smoke, and sugar, right? That balance where it's not, you don't want it super sweet, but you definitely want that sweetness. And you definitely want the savoriness, and you want the almost sort of like, the smokiness I'm looking for is like when you feel the wisps of the smoke, but not like you're in a cloud of smoke. Does that make sense?
14: Once you're eating
18: something, you either are tasting the like lovely, gentle wisps of it, and other times you feel like, oh no, I might be like choking on a huge cloud of smoke.
14: So flavorful and delicate. Okay, well, coming soon to New York Times Cooking.
18: Yeah.
14: Right on. I'm excited for that. Yeah. Okay, so we have a bunch of callers lined up who really want to talk to you. Should we go to them?
18: Yeah, of course. So excited.
14: Terrific. Well, thank you. Okay, let's start with Artie. Hi, Artie.
18: Hi, Artie.
0: Hi. Hi.
14: Hi. Where are you calling from?
0: I'm calling from Philadelphia.
14: I love Philly. It's like the most underrated restaurant city in the entire country, I think. What do you want to talk about?
0: My question is there a difference between buying previously frozen fish from the seafood counter and frozen fish in the freezer case at the grocery store, besides the price?
14: Oh.
18: Yeah. I think about this a lot. Yeah.
14: I think about this all the time.
18: I do.
14: I don't sleep at night.
18: Sometimes I lie awake in bed thinking about it.
14: Well, actually, okay, Genevieve, I want to hear your opinions on this. And Artie, I think you have actually unveiled a little bit of a secret, I think, for a lot of people, which is a lot of the times the fresh fish in the store counter, you know, in the refrigerated case, has in fact been frozen. It's not like, oh, we took it off the boat this morning and somehow it got to your supermarket. You know?
0: Right.
14: It has been frozen, and oftentimes frozen at sea, frozen actually on the boat where it was caught. And so your question is there a difference between buying that and buying, like going to the freezer aisle and grabbing like blocks of frozen fish that you'll defrost
0: exactly.
14: at home?
0: Yeah.
14: Okay.
0: Yep.
14: Genevieve?
0: Yeah.
14: You think about this a lot.
18: I do, because I do think, you know, those individually quick frozen fish fillets that you can buy in the freezer section, like that is almost as fresh as you can get it, right? Because it's been frozen right after it's been caught. And right, it's still like rock hard and it's so fresh. And it is true that a lot of seafood counters, that's essentially what you're getting, except that they've thawed it. So for me, oftentimes the huge difference is really in time, right? Do you want to make dinner now? Or have you planned ahead enough that you have bought and are keeping a stash of those frozen fillets, but you've had the foresight to take it out of the freezer, to thaw in the fridge? Because I really think that that's the most ideal way to thaw those fillets. I have, in a pinch for sure, slipped one of those, you know, completely sealed packets in cold water to quick thaw. But the texture the texture isn't quite as good as when you, you know, have the foresight either, you know, the night before, depending on how thick the fillet is, you know, putting in the fridge the night before or in the morning. So, Yeah, the big difference is how much planning have you done to give yourself that time to thaw and to thaw well and to thaw properly, you know, so that it does so, you know, evenly. And in an ideal world, most fish counters are going to thaw it really nicely, but sometimes, you know, you want to take a look, you want to see, it should never look dry, right? The surface of the fish should never look dry, but also shouldn't look mushy or like too like slimy at all. So I think the main difference is really in the thawing.
2: Yeah. Yeah. And that's such an unsexy thing to talk about.
18: I know. But it's so much more. I do both. I think I love from fresh fish counters, depending on where you live. I mean, Philly, you're still pretty near the water, and I'm sure you have some amazing markets. You know, if you can get fish there that's been caught like that morning, that's amazing, right? That is a whole different level of deliciousness. But if you're choosing between frozen and previously frozen, I don't want to be a hypocrite and be like, oh, just plan ahead, because I can never, I never find myself with enough foresight to do that. But those frozen fillets are really great.
0: Great. That's super helpful.
2: I think there's a little bit more that I think I would love to add to this a little bit, which is I have recently, you know, been kind of amazed, Arti, actually, in some of the quality of the frozen, like the still frozen fish that I can buy. You know, like there's really great technology on fishing boats these days to really freeze that fish very, very quickly and very, very well. And this is getting into real nerdiness, but when you freeze things, there's actually a difference in quality depending on how you freeze them, right? So if you take something and you chuck it in your freezer at home, you know, it turns into a solid block of ice sooner or later. But if you freeze it at much lower temperature, i.e. freeze it much faster, the freshness is actually preserved. The quality of the food is actually often preserved. And there's a whole sort of scientific reason for it. And that is like, if you freeze something really quickly, then like the ice just kind of like the water content turns to ice immediately. And it doesn't have time to like form crystals slowly. And if you freeze it, you know, at like a home freezer temperature, the long time it takes for the ice to form crystals means that those crystals have time to like really get big, and they start to like poke, and they poke at the cell walls and they break the cell walls. And so when you defrost them, all those cell walls have already been broken. So like a lot of the moisture in those cells starts to come out. And so that's why sometimes when you defrost something, there's a lot of water in the bag or something like that. And ships now have like incredible freezing technology where they can just really freeze it super fast. And there's something actually to the idea of like keeping it frozen all the way through until it gets to your home. And to your point, Genevieve, like you're defrosting it slowly in the refrigerator. So the thawing is sort of the opposite situation where you can like to thaw it slowly. Then like it's truly almost as if the fish was caught, you know, moments ago. So yeah, I think Genevieve's point too, like if you're looking at the store and you're buying the quote unquote fresh fish, much of it already has been frozen, but you want to take a look at there. And also like the old saw of like, oh, go to a place where they actually do sell a lot of fish. So there's a lot of turnover in the inventory.
0: And
2: you'll probably do pretty well either way.
18: Yeah. And to your point, Francis, the other thing I do look for is in terms of that really high quality freezing, ideally the supply chain, it's that frozen all the way through. But if you're looking at a bag of those frozen fillets and there's a lot of ice crystals, or, you know, clearly it hasn't been super frozen all the way. In that case, I wouldn't necessarily get that frozen stuff.
2: Yeah, if you're seeing snow.
18: You know, if you're seeing snow on the bags and stuff, you're like, oh, no, this is at some point like not been as frozen as it should be.
2: Yeah. Okay. Yeah, I would keep a lookout for that. If you look inside those little frozen packets and you start to see like ice crystals inside on the exterior, maybe it's just like, oh, the humidity in the air froze to it or whatever. But if you start to see ice crystals inside that frozen bag, I would maybe move on from there.
0: Yeah. Okay, thank you. That was really helpful.
2: Right on. We'll enjoy your fish cooking and we'll talk to you later.
0: Thanks. Take care, guys.
2: We're taking your cooking questions with Genevieve Koh, Deputy Editor of New York Times Cooking. More with her and you in a minute. I'm Francis Lamb, and this is The Splendid Table from APM, American Public Media.
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2: 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I'm Francis Lamb, and this is The Splendid Table, the show for curious cooks and eaters. We're taking your fall cooking questions today with the New York Times' Genevieve Koh. Let's get back to it. Let's move on to Layla. Hi, Layla.
20: Hi.
2: Where are you calling from?
20: How are you? I'm calling from St. Paul, Minnesota.
2: Home base. Right on. Okay, so what can we talk about?
20: Well, I wanted to talk about one of the challenges I find of being a solo cooking for one person, who often finds that after I've made a large meal, after 2, maybe 3 days, start feeling a little tired of the meal and then think I should freeze it. And so I will do that and then know full well that I'm not going to go back and ever eat that.
2: You'll fully turn your back. I'm so over you. I'm just pretending to still care.
20: Yes, it feels like you just have to at least make that attempt. And it will then sit in my freezer. I, often will pull it out just to look at it, and then quickly throw it away because I see it's iced over. Yeah. And so I'm just curious, like, what suggestions you have regarding how to like truly freeze food in a way that makes it appetizing to eat. Some strategies. I don't know. I'm at a loss.
2: Okay. Wait. Time out. So are you talking about like you're nervous about the quality? I didn't know we'd get so much freezing today. So much freezer talk. But are you worried about like the quality goes down after you've frozen it? Or are you talking about like, I'm just so sick of this food and I just don't want to throw it out, so I'm like staying in a relationship for appearance's sake?
20: Yeah, I guess maybe some tips as to like what food actually does freeze well. And if there are better strategies that I could take.
2: Right. Well, Genevieve, do you want to talk about like what freezes well, like the sort of technical aspects of that?
21: Totally. And this is something that I actually do love to do a lot. But, we were just talking about the way ice crystals form and which foods really hold up well and which don't. And we were just talking about how well frozen fish holds up. But that's a great example of something that doesn't freeze well, right? Because once fish is cooked, there actually is such a high water content, the flesh will end up mushy if you try to defrost it. That's not true of all proteins, particularly those that were already long cooked to begin with. So braises and soups and stews remain sort of the best types of things you can freeze that are fully cooked, right? Like if you have a beautifully seared steak, you're not going to want to try to freeze and then defrost it because there isn't a great way to bring back that texture. But if you have like braised short ribs in the sauce and you're packaging it in the sauce, that's a type of dish that you can make all the way through and then thaw it, and it will still taste really great. And one thing I do to get myself excited about that again, if I'm then thawing it instead of thinking it as like of it as a sad freezer leftover, I'll do whatever I can to add freshness to it at that point. So, that could mean like if you have a ton of parsley or even like turning it into something else, right? Turning it into tacos, turning it into a pasta sauce, like just simmering it with like tomato sauce and you have an almost instant bolognese. So any sorts of soup, stews, or braises freeze really well. Another category of food that I love to prep and then thaw and eat are or basically any sort of dumpling-like things. So any form of dumplings where you're filling the wrappers, and samosas are great for this too. Savory turnovers, also sweet turnovers, but savory turnovers, right? You form them all and freeze them all on a sheet pan so that they're not touching each other until they get rock solid. And this is before cooking them, right? So after assembling, but before cooking. And then you can just transfer those to an airtight container or bag and then cook a few at a time. So that's not quite the same as what you're asking in terms of like what to do with leftovers, but that is a great strategy to be able to then cook a few of something at a time from something you've kept in the freezer. But yeah, you basically want things that have already been so fully cooked and are of such a texture that when you do reheat them, they maintain that texture. And sadly, most vegetables don't do well unless they're in a stew or in a soup, like a pureed soup holds up well. Or anything too acidic, like anything with yogurt will break. So you don't really want to freeze like a yogurt sauce.
2: Yeah. And I learned a lesson in that when I was going away, you know, on vacation or something like that. And we had like, you know, a half gallon of milk that was still

0: Let's go to Ines.
1: Hi.
0: Hi, how are you? What do you want to talk about?
1: I'm doing well, thank you. Hi, Genevieve. Hi.
2: Hi, Ines.
1: I had a question. So I'm from Venezuela, and in Venezuela, we don't have four seasons, right? So when I came to the U.S., I was met with the joy of eating things that are specific to the fall. And one of those things is pumpkin pie. And initially, I super fell in love with it. But as years have gone by, I feel like it's become kind of boring to me. And I feel like, and this has happened to me a lot with like sweets in the U.S., it feels a lot of times overly sweet. And it feels like oftentimes it tastes a lot just like cinnamon. And so I was wondering if you had any tips on how to kind of elevate a pumpkin pie and kind of like find like new ways to enjoy it. And I kind of want to find that spark in it one more time.
0: Oh my goodness, all these colors. It's either frozen food or trying to rekindle lost love. Genevieve, what do you how are we gonna make her fall back in love with pumpkin pie?
2: Oh, I think one of the greatest things about pumpkin pie is that it actually can take so many different seasonings and flavors. So it's actually a wonderful canvas for you to work with. And I would actually even just start with a concept of like what dairy you're using, or maybe that's not quite the right word, because a really traditional way is to use evaporated milk or canned milk, but you can try actually just going with straight heavy cream for a really creamy flavor and shifting that proportion. Coconut milk is another one of my favorite things to blend
0: Oh,
2: into,
0: yum.
2: pumpkin pie. And you know, if you wanted really to get the richness of the coconut flavor, you could actually use coconut cream and then reduce the sugar. And that is one big thing about pumpkin pie. You can absolutely reduce the sugar or swap in different sweeteners. So you can definitely do maple as a really natural fall flavor, but honey works really well too. You know, if you have if you're into, I don't really love agave, but if you're into agave, that would give you a different sweetness. And cinnamon is, you know, it can get pretty boring. But I think there are a lot of other really warm and interesting spices you could do, aside from the usual, like cinnamon, nutmeg. You can definitely try cardamom, which I think is a
0: I
2: lovely
0: was just going
2: warm
0: to say, yeah.
2: spice. And then if you want to even play with the idea of going a tiny bit savory in those spices, I think coriander is lovely. The sort of bitter edge of turmeric is really nice. Even a little grinding of black pepper gives it a kick. And to that end too, like I think pumpkin could take well to a little bit of heat if you want to like infuse, you know, whatever dairy or cream you're using with like maybe a habanero or another chili, just to infuse it, not to make it spicy, but just to give it that little bit of spice and warm heat in there. You can definitely play with all these different seasonings and flavors.
1: Oh, that's
0: All right.
1: amazing. Thank you so much for the advice. I'll definitely be trying, especially the coconut. That's, oh, wow. Yes.
0: Yeah, that
1: Thank
0: sounds
1: you.
0: super cool.
2: Of course.
0: Awesome. Well, thank you for the call, Ines.
1: Thank you so much for everything, for responding, and thanks, Genevieve, for your time. I
2: Oh, of
1: appreciate it.
2: course. Pleasure.
0: All right. Enjoy pumpkin pie season. All right. We have Gracia with us. Hey, Gracia.
3: Hi.
0: What do you
3: Hi,
0: want to talk
3: Grace.
0: about?
3: Well, I've been getting a CSA box throughout the summer, and I have a lot of cabbage that comes in it, and I really try and use up my box, and I've been trying to come up with new ideas, and I'm really striking out. I've made salads, I've made slaws, I've made spring rolls, I've made fried rice, and I am coming up empty at this point.
0: I like everyone always talks about like the cliche of like the summer garden or summer CSA box, and like, there's so much zucchini. What do I do with all the zucchini? But I think hitting on the cabbage problem is, I think a lot of people are being seen right now or feeling seen right now.
3: For
0: I
3: sure.
0: happen to be a lover of cabbage, so I don't often find myself being like, there's too much, but they're also huge. Like, when you buy them, they can be like, here's 6 pounds. Here's a bowling ball of cabbage. Good luck. So, Genevieve, what you got?
2: Well, this is something we think about all the time at NYT Cooking because we also love cabbage and know that there's so much of it out in the world. And so we have, so our very creative sort of huge team of recipe developers have come up with so many ways to use it. And one of the things that's come up lately is to, you know, instead of being sick and tired of it, is to really lean into it and celebrate it. And so one of the things that, one of the styles of cabbage dishes we've been doing a lot of are really deeply roasting big wedges. of the cabbage.

0: And then once you have that, you can sort of do so many different things with that base. One of our developers, Hedy Lou McKinnon, turned it into this dish that had like a garlicky caper oil all over it. So instead of just trying to turn it into a side dish, like turning it into this big main dish, we also have turned it into a Caesar, like using that same method. We also have a version with like miso brown butter, but just that concept of like, instead of slicing it thin or chopping it up, to really lean into the hugeness and ubiquity of it, and to roast these really deeply roast big wedges, which just transforms them. But the other thing, you know, but of course, you can only do that so much. So I know in summer, I love to turn it into chow chow, which is a condiment from the South. And it really uses up all the summer veg. So I'm not quite sure what else you have in that produce box, but for sure it includes peppers, if you have green tomatoes. But it's a type of relish or pickle that is easy enough to make and actually keeps for a nice long time, and is so good on hot dogs. I mean, it's good on everything, but at that time of year.
1: It's like a chopped up, sweet and tangy pickle relish, basically. But without cucumbers, like you use like every other kind of vegetable in it.
0: Yeah, so those are some of the ways that aren't salad or slaw. And then the other is really just to use it as a bed. So I don't know if you eat meat, but use it as a bed to roast, especially chicken on top of it, but, you know, sort of any sort of roast.
2: All of those sound so delicious.
1: Yeah. I mean, you know the old, like, apparently Mark Twain thing about, like, eternity is two people and a ham? I kind of feel like, you know, the vegetable version is like, eternity is two people and a large head of cabbage. But I'm totally with Genevieve. Like, you just got to go for it. So, like, if you get the big, like, the big wedges, I love. I started making this, like, we vacation with another family every year. And one year, we got a cabbage. And so I'm like, oh, we had the grill going. So I just grilled them instead of roasted them. But, like, same idea, wedges of cabbage, seasoned with a little salt and oil, threw it out the grill, got nice and charred on two sides and tender on the inside. And I did a nuoc cham, which is a Vietnamese, you know, it's like the table sauce in Vietnamese restaurants of fish sauce, water, sugar, little garlic, sometimes some grated carrot, and lime juice. And, like, my friends every year are like, when are we going to have that again? When are you going to make that again? So that's a delicious combo. And there's also this very super simple dish that my old friend Molly Weisenberg wrote about once. And it's basically you can finely shred some cabbage, get a pan, like it could be cast iron skillet, it could be a wok, could be whatever, but like ripping hot. Oil it nicely, throw like a few big handfuls of this cabbage in there, and then don't touch it, and basically let the bottom get like really nice and browned. And then you can stir it like you're basically like sauteing or stir frying to cook it through. And then a little soy sauce, a little bit of salt, and then hot sauce, like sriracha or something like that. And have that hot sauce. The sriracha works really nicely because it there's a sweetness in it, so it's sugar, so it caramelizes a little bit too. So it's spicy, it's savory, it's a little tangy. And that on some rice, fry an egg on top. And like they're like, oh my God, when we're tired home from work, like that's our dinner, you know, twice a week. And it's great.
0: It sounds so good.
2: Yeah.
1: Well, thank you for the call, Gracia.
2: Yeah. Thank you guys so much. I love those ideas.
1: It's such a pleasure. And Genevieve, thank you so much for coming by.
0: Oh, thanks so much for having me, Francis.
1: Genevieve Coe is the deputy editor of New York Times Cooking. Back when she was on our show talking about her cookbook, Better Baking, she left us with a recipe for her cinnamon toast graham crackers. She also sent us a bunch of links to info with more ideas for cabbage and freezing leftovers, because that's the kind of person she is. You can find it all at splendidtable.org. You know the five tastes, right? Sweet, salty, sour, umami, and bitter. That's the whole palate of the tongue, no pun intended. And life literally would not be the same without any of them. But I'm sure people are more or less fans of each of them. And if salt can build a country and sweet can fill a stadium, bitter can, I don't know, have a few people show up on a 2-for-1 happy hour special. Which is why I was so delighted when Alexina Anatole wrote a whole cookbook on the beauty of bitter-tasting foods. Alexina is a London-based cookbook author whose obsession with taste and flavor led her to ditch her career as a Cambridge-educated investment banker to appear in the competition MasterChef, where she placed as a finalist. It was a massive gamble, one batch only by her choice to write her debut cookbook on the deliciousness of things like grapefruit, kale, and putting coffee in your cake. So hi, Alexina. So nice to have you.
3: Thank you for having me. Such an honor.
1: It's a pleasure. It's a pleasure. So, okay, you're very busy, though. So I'm glad you're making the time because you are in the midst of writing a 5-book series.
3: I know.
1: Which is incredible. All about the fundamental taste. So
3: yes.
1: Salty, sweet, sour, umami, and bitter. But I'm so interested in why you started with bitter first.
3: First, yeah. So to tell you about that, I need to tell you the context of how I even started working in food, because I used to have a previous life and a very different life. And
1: yeah.
3: Then I went on MasterChef in the UK. And this is obviously a cooking competition show, high pressure, high stakes. And there are a lot of ways that you can make food delicious, I think. You know, I think time's really powerful in the kitchen. I think knowing who you're cooking for is really powerful. But when you're in a competition setting, you're really limited in a lot of ways on what you can do. But you have to make sure that your food has impact. So when I didn't have the luxury of being able to slow cook a ragu for 6 hours that would be delicious by the end of it. I didn't know what the judges' like favorite foods were, because I think tapping into that or nostalgia is really powerful. So I knew I had to make food that was memorable. And the way that I thought about doing that was through the 5 tastes. And I was like, well, I think bitter and sour foods can make food really sing. It can make it zingy. It can make it memorable. Mm. And so that was something that the judges really started to pick up on as I went through the competition, and that took me to the final, was like, you love these bitter flavors, you play with them, and it makes food, we don't expect it to work, but it does. And then when I came off the show and I knew that I really wanted to write a cookbook, I spent a while thinking about what I was going to write about. And that feedback kept kind of looping in my brain. And I was like, no one has really talked about this. Like, bitterness, it's this thing that we just kind of avoid. We think of that, like, bitter just has all these negative connotations. And
1: I mean,
3: it's
1: literally synonymous with disgust.
3: I know.
1: And upset.
3: Yeah.
1: But you're a fan.
3: But I'm a fan. I love bitter flavors. So, and the thing, I just think what kind of struck me when I started thinking about this was there were just a lot of contradictions. I was like, okay, cool. So we think bitter's really like bad and negative. It's also associated with like toxic foods. We think of bitter foods as potentially being poisonous. And I was like, but wait a minute. What about like the way we're all obsessed with coffee and espresso? And how about dark chocolate, which is becoming increasingly popular? And I was like, we like alcohol, we like beer. These things are quite bitter. So I was like, maybe it isn't as obvious. You know, maybe it isn't just we dislike it. Maybe there's something more going on. So that was kind of what piqued my interest, I guess.
1: That's so interesting. Okay, so again, like the word bitter is quite synonymous, right? Like almost literally with, oh, you're talking about something, a bitter person, or
3: yeah,
1: it was a bitter feeling, you know, like.
3: Not good.
1: Yeah, it is like it's synonymous with this negativity. But yeah, right. There are these things that like not just people love, but like actually rely on, right? People rely on their coffee. And I guess you could say some people rely on chocolate.
3: Yeah, for
1: but
3: sure.
1: Those are also
3: guilty.
1: Yeah, those are truly naturally quite bitter.
3: Mm.
1: So what's the story here? Is it just that it's more complex? Is it like, oh, we're just not thinking of like the ways in which we are interacting and enjoying bitter things? Like what's the deal?
3: We don't realize that having some bitterness present can make food more interesting and more delicious and more compelling. And I think sometimes we don't realize the bitterness is there doing that. Because I always say, I mean, obviously, if you really love bitter flavors, go to town, like you can have some, there are some very bitter ingredients out there. But actually it's not necessarily about eating a dish and going, wow, there's loads of bitterness in this. But it's the fact that the bitterness is a kind of base note of flavor that is creating something more interesting to eat. And I always think it's useful to think of like the world of chocolate, because we have 3 types of chocolate. We have white chocolate, which isn't really chocolate.
1: Sure,
3: it doesn't
1: sure.
3: have any cocoa mass in it. The cocoa mass is the bitter part. So there's no cocoa mass, there's cocoa butter, there's milk and vanilla often.
1: Like sugar,
3: you've got,
1: or whatever.
3: Yeah. Right, and sugar. Milk chocolate, you've got cocoa mass, cocoa butter, milk, sugar. And then dark chocolate is the one that doesn't have any milk in it. It's just cocoa mass, cocoa butter, and a bit of sugar to balance it out. And so white chocolate's the one that has no bitter matter in it, none at all. And in terms of which chocolate is most popular or sells the best, which would you guess that it is?
1: I would assume it's milk.
3: Right. It's milk. Yeah. And what would be the second bestseller?
1: Well, then it'd have to be dark chocolate because white chocolate.
3: Dark chocolate.
1: It's not really chocolate.
3: Right. And white chocolate is actually the least popular of the three types of chocolate. And white chocolate is the only one that doesn't have any bitterness in it. Mm. I think that kind of tells us something, like the presence of bitterness does something and it produces something that is more kind of compelling and more addictive to us. Because I don't actually think that many people are that fussed about white chocolate, but we all know that, I mean, me included, I love my dark chocolate. And dark chocolate is really catching up to milk chocolate too. It's not far behind now. Sales.
1: Oh, that's cool. I didn't know that. That's interesting.
3: Yeah.
1: Alexina Anatole is the author of the cookbook Bitter. More with her in just a minute. I'm Francis Lamb, and this is The Splendid Table from American Public Media.
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1: 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I'm Francis Lamb, and you're listening to The Splendid Table. We're talking about the magic of bitter flavors with Alexina Anatole. Let's get back to it. You said, you know, bitter foods, sometimes we associate with toxicity, right? And like, yes, in nature, many toxic things are bitter.
3: Mm-hmm.
1: And so I think there's some evolutionary biological theory that's like, oh, so we learn to avoid those toxins by, you know, learning to just avoid bitterness. You know, I don't know if that's how true that is or not.
3: Right.
1: But interestingly, you write in your book too that foods are also becoming less bitter, like we're maybe breeding plants and so on differently so that we're reducing the bitter compounds in that. Tell us about that.
3: Yeah, so there's this woman called Marta Zaraska who is a science journalist, and she writes for The New Scientist amongst other publications, and she wrote this really interesting article explaining that food producers have been breeding bitterness out of our vegetables and our fruits. And this kind of rang true to me as soon as I read it, because I thought to myself, I feel like spinach these days is pretty mild, but when I was a child, I don't remember it being quite this mild. And maybe it's a sign of my changing taste buds, but it also could be a sign of the changing ingredient itself, you know? And I now, you know, I eat grapefruit a lot. I'm a big fan of grapefruit, but I don't ever put sugar on it now because I actually find, I mean, there's bitterness to it, but there's also sweetness and it's fairly balanced, I would say.
1: Yeah. I remember trying grapefruit as a child and being horrified.
3: Yeah. And so
1: it's not just me changing now?
3: I don't know. It could be a combination of both, but she basically wrote that it was, you know, it's been happening. Like they've been deliberately breeding bitterness out of vegetables. Also, have you noticed how people have changed about Brussels sprouts? When I was a child, Brussels sprouts were like, everyone hated them. And now everyone's kind of like, Brussels sprouts.
1: It's on every menu.
3: And I don't think it's just because we've learned how to cook them. I mean, they're obviously nice and butter with bacon and stuff, but it's been proven there is something in this. They are changing food to make it more palatable, to make it milder, sweeter. You know, those are kind of the, we all know that sweetness is particularly addictive as in terms of all the tastes. And so that's what they've been doing because it sells better, I guess. But it's a shame because at the same time, what she explained in the article was that we're also reducing the nutritional value of these things. Because some of those kind of compounds that produce the kind of bitter flavor are also the kind of polyphenols and things like that that are actually really good for us. So that feels like a shame, I would say.
1: That's so interesting.
3: Yeah.
1: Okay, well, say we're converts to the beauty of bitterness, right? How do you develop a sort of cooking instinct for it? Like, we hear chefs all the time, right? They taste something and, oh, it needs more salt. Like, that's, I remember when Tony Bourdain wrote about this in Kitchen Confidential, you know, 25 years ago.
3: Like, yeah.
1: He's like, oh, one of the two differences between restaurant cooking and your home cooking is I use a lot more salt, and that's why my food is more delicious.
3: Yes.
1: Okay, so you always hear chefs say, oh, you need more salt. And close behind it, this other cliche, if chefs taste something, oh, it needs acid. Oh, it needs more acid. Like, if you've ever watched cooking competitions, like if you've won, every judge is like, oh, it needs more acid.
3: Yeah.
1: So I get that. But how do you taste something and develop an instinct for, like, oh, this needs something bitter? I've never heard anyone say that. I've never heard a chef say, oh, I need a bitterness in here.
3: So the way I think about kind of flavor in food and developing it is I think of saltiness, umami, and bitterness as kind of base notes of flavor, often things that you want to develop from the beginning of your cooking. Because one thing that's talked about a lot is salt, make sure you salt your food. But I think the timing of when you salt your food is really important. So you actually want to front load your kind of use of salt to the beginning of the cooking process, because what that does is enable the salt to make everything else taste better rather than adding it at the end. So I always think of those three as like the base notes of flavor. And then I always think of like acidity and sweetness as the kind of the things that you add more towards the end that give you like the zing at the end. And bitterness, I think it's really about like, I think a good way to start, there's two things I'll say is one is there's just like quite a lot of swaps that you can do. So for example, you know, when you're making a ragu or something, next time, rather than using red wine, try swapping it for like beer, which is just a little bit more bitter, and see what that does. So I have like a ragu in the book, which I think is really, really delicious, and it uses a porter instead of the traditional red wine. Similarly with all the kind of green leaves, you could obviously use a lettuce in your salad, or you could swap that for like chicory or radicchio, which are bitter leaves. You could swap, if you love using peanut butter in your cooking, you know, it's delicious, and obviously you can make it into kind of satay style sauce or in dressings. Swap that for tahini, which is kind of like a subtly bitter version. You know, it's got that same nuttiness but also bitterness. And I also think that bitterness really comes into its own when you're dealing with food that is either quite fatty or food that is quite sweet, because there's something about bitterness that really cuts through those things. And, you know, I think something like a tiramisu, which is a really classic dessert, is a perfect example of that, because you've got rich, creamy mascarpone that's kind of fatty. You obviously got some sugar. And the reason it's so delicious, I mean, I'm obsessed with tiramisu, it's my favorite dessert. The reason it's so delicious is it's got those things balanced out by coffee and some booze, which is also bitter. And that's what makes this amazing harmony. And that's why I can eat a whole tiramisu by myself, like, no problem. I can just keep going. Like, that's why. It's because
1: you should see some of the sizes of the tiramisus I've eaten. just outrageous quantities. But yeah, you're totally
3: it's
1: right.
3: It's crazy. I mean,
1: with all that sweetness. And to be honest, the very, very good ones, to my mind, are not super duper sweet.
3: I agree. Agree.
1: But yeah, the primary taste really is bitterness.
3: Yeah.
1: You're right, because of the coffee and the and the liquor. And often, you know, usually there's some cocoa powder on top.
3: So there's a few different sources of bitterness in a tiramisu. And there's a reason that that is one of the most famous desserts in the world. And actually, there are a lot of good desserts that have chocolate or coffee. So I think that's no coincidence.
1: Yeah. Well, actually, let's go to some of the recipes in your book. And since we're on this subject of the element that coffee brings to tiramisu, I know that one of your favorite recipes is the coffee pecan banana bread.
3: Yeah. It's a very simple to make banana bread, and you just add a tablespoon or two of espresso powder into the mix. And bananas are very sweet, you know, they're delicious. Yeah. And that's what makes banana bread so good, but they are quite cloyingly sweet. And pecans are also a sweet nut, you know. So
1: they really are.
3: They yeah. are, yeah. Walnuts are like pecans' bitter cousin, you know. And the addition of coffee, I think, is just one simple tweak that will transform banana bread. I'm sure you could do it with any banana bread recipe. And it just balances it. Just adds that like slight additional depth of flavor in the background.
1: And so you don't taste the coffee per
3: se. I think you taste it, but it's not, okay. It doesn't knock you over the head. It's not like, oh, this is a coffee loaf with some banana and some pecans. It's very much, this is banana bread with a coffee hint and a bit more depth of flavor.
1: I love that. There's also another dessert.
3: There is.
1: You mentioned porter before.
3: Yes.
1: But this is stout. So sticky toffee pudding. I mean, sticky toffee pudding in my mind, like I just, you know, we just proclaimed our love of tiramisu. Mm-hmm. Sticky toffee pudding is almost right up there.
3: It's probably top five
1: for me.
3: Yeah. Yeah.
1: It's an amazing dessert.
3: It's a great pudding.
1: Those like caramel notes and
3: yeah.
1: Obviously it's sticky. And I know, you know, you're British, so you have a totally different definition of the word pudding than we do.
3: Yes. Oh gosh. Yeah.
1: It's
3: totally
1: a cake.
3: Yes. Ours is,
1: I don't know
3: it's
1: why
3: a whole bit
1: you
3: broad
1: call cakes puddings.
3: It's a whole broad category. No, you guys are wrong for sure.
1: But anyway, but this is a very sticky caramelly mm-hmm. cake.
3: So
1: but
3: good.
1: You make it with stout.
3: Make it with stout.
1: So tell us about, and that's your own addition. That's not typical to it. But
3: that's not typical. Because you've got this kind of cake that's made with dates and it's got a very toffee quality to it. And in my version, I brown the butter as well because I always think that can add some nice toasty notes and dimension. But in every other respect, that cake in mine is very similar to any other sticky toffee pudding cake. The real difference is in the sauce that gets poured over, the toffee sauce that gets poured over the top. And typically that sauce is made with, you know, butter and brown sugar and a bit of cream. And in my case, what I do is I add some stout, and it's not a lot of stout. And when I do kind of events for the book or events around the flavors and helping people to understand them, sometimes what I'll do is I'll serve them the sticky toffee pudding and I'll make the cake and I'll make two sauces. One sauce will be, you know, as I've written it in the book, with the stout included. And the other one is the exact mm-hmm. same recipe, but I just leave the stout out. And it's a tiny amount. And I fed it to people and, you know, both of them and said, which you prefer? And overwhelmingly, people prefer the one with the stout because when you eat the one that doesn't have the stout, it's nice, it's delicious, it's, you know, a sticky toffee pudding, great. But actually, it's pretty sweet and just kind of a bit one-note sweet. Mm-hmm. And I couldn't keep eating it. I, like, enjoy the first spoonful or two, and then after that, I'd be like, I'm actually good. Whereas that tiny addition of stout means that I could eat the whole bowl, no problem. Because it just does something to it. It just makes it more compelling. Your brain's more entertained when there is more going on. There's a really great thing that I came across called the salted caramel effect. It's a set of scientists at the University of Florida were trying to understand why salted caramel was so popular and so addictive. Okay. And they worked out it's because actually salted caramel hits a lot of different taste notes at the same time. So there's saltiness, there's sweetness, there's bitterness. And what that does is it makes it very addictive. And what they said is that it brings on hedonistic escalation. It's the idea that you can just keep eating something because it's in that you never get bored of it. And part of not getting bored of it is there being enough interest and enough flavor variation that it keeps your brain engaged when you're eating it. That's why.
1: Oh, that's so interesting.
3: That's why we can eat such massive amounts of tiramisu, Francis. That's why. Yeah. It's called hedonistic escalation. I mean, it's science.
1: It's just because of science that I ate a 16-ounce container of this.
3: We're powerless, you know. Like, I don't have any responsibility.
1: Yeah, there was no agency. There was no agency. No. Okay, so we've talked about coffee. We've talked about, you know, porter, stout. These like sort of bitter beers.
3: Yes.
1: But there's also this. Another recipe, and we've also talked mostly about desserts, and obviously sweetness and bitterness, you know, I think even people who aren't bitter fans, you know, we have bittersweet. That's actually its own word, right? Dark chocolate. Yeah. We understand that. But getting to savory food, there's one recipe in particular that I thought was really interesting. And it's the mutzbel, the burnt eggplant dip.
3: Yes.
1: Eggplant itself can be a little bit bitter. You're burning it, so that burned flavor is kind of bitter.
3: Yes.
1: Tahini, as you mentioned, and some olive oils actually can be quite bitter. And
3: for sure.
1: Talk about why this dish is not just, oh my God, just getting like hit in the face with bitterness.
3: Yeah. So one of the things when I was writing this book and I was trying to understand the relationship between the different tastes. So like, how do bitterness and salt work together? How do bitterness and sugar work together? How do bitterness and acid work together? Mm. One of the interesting phenomenons that I came across was the fact that when you incorporate more than one form of bitterness in a dish, like logically you'd think, okay, if I double the bitterness, then that's going to result in a more bitter experience when I taste it. And actually, I found it to be kind of the opposite, that if you introduce more than one bitter kind of flavor or ingredient into a dish, often it kind of ends up balancing itself out. And actually, there are a lot of kind of quite classic combinations that are kind of what I call bitter on bitter. So just even things like a gin and tonic. Gin is bitter, tonic is bitter, and somehow together they make a really nice bitter, but not overly bitter drink. And so the mutabel with those three different types of bitterness, you would think might be sort of unpleasant. And it's actually the complete opposite. It becomes sort of, well, the tahini also helps emulsify it. So it becomes kind of creamy, and it's got so much complexity of flavor for something that has like four, maybe five tops ingredients. Five, if you include the salt, I think. It's just five ingredients, and it tastes like you spent ages trying to create something super complex. Like, it's just, it's magic. I don't know how it works, but yeah. And there's also a fantastic, really classic French salad, which is also in the book because I grew up in Paris, is a French chicory and walnut and blue cheese salad. And again, you've got kind of bitter chicory, bitter walnuts, very umami kind of blue cheese. And again, it's so delicious together. They just works. Yeah, bitter on bitter, surprisingly, they balance out.
1: Yeah, I mean, I love that you brought up the University of Florida study, because they have this really incredible center there that like works on taste and flavor.
3: I'd love to visit one day.
1: Yeah, they do amazing flavor research at the University of Florida. But yeah. Well, Alexina, this has been such a blast, and I think you've made some converts.
3: Oh, good. I hope so. I feel like it's, I always say that, you know, bitterness is like the hidden flavor ninja. You shouldn't be able to see him, but he's there. And he's doing, and he's, you know, he's making your food more delicious and more addictive. Yeah.
1: I love that. Or he might kill you, but yeah.
3: Or he might go, well, you know, yeah, don't choose the wrong one.
1: Suddenly you're dead.
3: Yeah. Oops. Sorry, guys.
1: All right. Well, thank you so much, and good luck with the rest of your book.
3: Thank you very much. Thank you for having me. It was such a blast.
1: Alexina Anatole's book is called Bitter, and she's a new one coming out shortly called Sweet. She left us with a recipe for stout, sticky toffee pudding. You can find it at splendidtable.org. Well, that is our show for the week. We hope you enjoyed it. We'll talk to you again next week. Oh, hey, and one more thing before I go. I know you hear this all the time, but the Splendid Table is supported by listeners like you. 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Lauren Humpert is our senior podcast production manager. Thank you for tuning in. I'm Francis Lamb, and this is APM, American Public Media.
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0: And we are back. It's 10:06 and you're listening to KPCW Park City. Bill here hanging out with you on this amazingly gorgeous Sunday morning here in the Wasatch back, getting all set to kick off a full day of tunes for you. Looking forward to having some fun. And like I said, it is gorgeous out there. I'm going to call it a Chamber of Commerce day today. That's what we've got. We're rounding out our summer. It looks like Tuesday is our first day, official day of fall. And looks like it's already started. I'm showing 49 degrees currently at Old Town Park City. 66 for our high today. Overnight low of 41. Tomorrow, sun again, high of 71. And doesn't look like until Tuesday is when we might see some things moving back into the area of rain in the forecast for Tuesday afternoon and evening. Heber Valley Airport's reporting 49 degrees with sunny skies as well. 72 for our high today in the Heber Valley. Overnight low of 37, and tomorrow more sun, high of 78. And again, we're looking for Tuesday afternoon, Tuesday evening for the next set of rain to move back into the area. Let's take a quick check in on the roadways. I do see an incident being reported on I-80 eastbound. There is a disabled vehicle off to the side of the road. No lanes being blocked. Does not look like it's having any effect on our traffic. So that is great news. Do want to remind you it is a Silly Market Sunday today. That's right. If you're coming into Old Town, be aware that you'll see increased foot traffic for folks coming in and enjoying that city Silly Market on Main Street. Parking is not free. It is event rates. And it will be filling up soon on a gorgeous day like this. Lots of people going to be taking advantage. So consider riding public transportation, walk or bike if you can. It is a great day to do that, and those ways to do it are free. All right, let's go ahead and say thank you to our Broadcasters Club members for their support so we can get on into the show.
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0: And you know I love hearing from you, so send me your request, 435-655-8255. That's how we're going to make sure we're playing what you want to hear. Again, 435-655-8255. If it's in my library, I'm going to play it for you. All right, let's go ahead and get things going this morning. A little Pearl Jam to kick off our Sunday morning.

0: Well, there's a fun one for starting our Sunday morning. Tracy wanted to hear a little sunshine music on this Sunday morning, and James Bay and John Batiste supplying the tune Sunshine in the Room. We also had Pearl Jam's Alive kicking us off, and we'll be right back.
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0: And what else are you going to do on a sunny day but spend a family day in the garden at Summit Community Gardens and Eats? 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All families are welcome to come spend a little family time in the garden. Again, that is from 2 to 4 p.m. today, and that event is free. All right, let's go ahead and get back to the music. Kicking things off, you know we love supporting our local artists here on your community radio station. Here is local artist Brian Freeman, and the song is Easier. Thank you.

That's the Sacred Souls here on KPCW. It's called Any Old Fool. We also had Billy Joel say goodbye to Hollywood and local artist Brian Friedman with Easier. Great set of music there. Brian Friedman song, just a great chill song for this beautiful Sunday morning. Love that one. All right, we're at the midpoint of the hour. Let's open those lost and found files. All right, looking inside the lost and found this morning, we've got a couple kitty cats missing. We need to get some fur babies home. Rich is looking for an orange tabby cat. It's white. It's got a white belly and white feet, and it says it's small to medium-sized. Went missing yesterday in Prospector, 435

0: 714-9885. And we've got Carrie looking for a kitty cat named Smudge. It's a cream and chocolate Siberian cat with blue eyes. Says he has a collar and it went missing in Park Meadows near American Saddler and Crestline. Says it's super friendly and approachable and missed very much. We need to get kitty home. 508-944-9730 and let us know how we're doing. We're going to keep announcing these kitty cats until we can get them home. Hopefully we're already too late for that and they're already home. We also got Jen looking for a small gold hoop earring. Went missing on the McLeod Trail back on the 12th, 801-860-3040 to help Jen out. 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
0: All right, we're going to get back to it. We're going to hear from Pretenders in this set, as well as Dave Matthews. We're going to kick things off, do another nice song for a chill Sunday morning. Some Buffett for you.

0: Unmistakably, the Pretenders back on the Chain Gang right here on KPCW. We also had Dave Matthews Band. They had so much to say, and Jimmy Buffett did a little Havana daydreaming in that great set of music. Let me tell you what's coming up tomorrow morning on Mountain Money. Roger and Kevin will speak with developer Rory Murphy about affordable housing. 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Then Kimry Turner, Senior Vice President of Consumer Lending at America First Credit Union, will discuss auto loan refinancing and the potential benefits to customers. 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
0: Well, it's time to work in a Fresh Track Friday replay. 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We like to replay them from time to time, and just in case you missed them, always some good ones in there. Christy Dillaway is our music curator, finds all these great new songs to add to our library, like this one. It's from Henrik and Harrison Bow. This is called A Few Good Friends and a View.

Hart with Straight On here on KPCW, Sing It and Wilson. We also had Michiganders in there with Freaking Out and Henrik and Harrison Bow, a Fresh Track Friday replay called A Few Good Friends and A View, a song that sounds like it was made for Park City. All right, let's go ahead and round out this 10 o'clock hour grazing in the grass. Can you dig it? Yes, you can. It's the Friends of Distinction.

Have you seen the Bob driving around town? It's a new bus from High Valley Transit, and it's going to have its own dedicated lane by 2028, which means buses and cars will flow faster from Kimball to Old Town Park City. The Bob is a new line from High Valley Transit, who is a proud supporter of KPCW.

0: And we are back. It's 11:06, and you're listening to KPCW Park City. Bill here, hanging out with you on this Sunday morning, wondering who the idiot is at Fox 13 that decided we wanted to see a New York Jets game on the TV today, especially when there is a Vikings and Bears game going on Fox as well around the country. Who made that decision? All right, I'm going to get off my high horse because I've got a lot of great music that I can play instead, taking you till 1 o'clock today. Emily will come in for a couple hours at 1 o'clock, then Alexis gets you till 6 o'clock, and then at 6 o'clock, we've got All Songs Considered, followed by Alt Latino, and then at 7, Joe Neff has your Mountain Town Sound, 7 to 10 p.m., and she plays This Day in Music, a feature that she does each and every Sunday evening, 15 and 45 minutes past the hour. You'll want to tune in for that, see what she's got cooked up for us this week. And checking in on the weather. Yeah, you don't want to watch that Jets game either, so you're going to get outside and enjoy this gorgeous day. I am showing 56 degrees here in Old Town Park City. We're on our way up to 66 today with sunny skies. Overnight low of 41, tomorrow more sun with a high of 71. Looks like Tuesday is when maybe we have a system coming in, bringing us some more rain by the afternoon or evening hours. Heber Valley Airport's reporting 53 degrees with these same sunny skies on the way up to 72, overnight low of 37, and tomorrow looking at sun with a high of 78, and again watching for Tuesday afternoon to evening hours to get things going. Nothing happening on the roadways of note today. That is great news for this Sunday. It is a Park Silly Sunday, so if you are coming into town, you'll have some road closures to deal with along Main Street, as well as parking lots look like they are starting to fill up already. You're going to want to consider walking, biking, or taking the bus. Those are all free options to get into town, and they will get you here hassle-free. All right, let's go ahead and say thank you to our Broadcasters Club members for their very generous support. We're going to roll on to some music, kicking things off today with the Jay Giles Band right here on KPCW.
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0: That is a fantastic cat. It's called Oh Man. We also had Blues Travelers Run Around in the Jay Giles Band kicking things off with Musta Got Lost right here on KPCW. Well, we do want to remind you that Summer Pledge Drive is still going on. We've wrapped up the on-air portion of the drive. 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
0: Well, if there's anything you want to hear today, I am more than happy to play it for you, as long as I've got it in my library, that is, 435-655-8255. That's what the number you call or text with your request. Again, 435-655-TALK. All right, until I hear from you, I'm going to keep playing what I want to hear, like this one from Jesse Wells. It's Won't You Come Out Tonight?

G-Love and Special Sauce with a little assist from Keb Mo on that one. It's called Go Crazy. That was from request by Shannon. That is, she's going to be out there at the Deer Valley Beer Festival tonight where G-Love will be on stage tonight. Wanted a little taste, a little preview. All right, we have reached the midpoint of our hour, so let's go ahead and check some Lost and Founds. All right, checking inside the Lost and Found this hour, we've got Megan, who is looking for her brown leather Roots wallet. It says it zips up, closed, and it has all of her IDs and cards and all the good stuff a wallet would have in it. Lost it here in Park City, maybe along Sweet Alley, not quite sure. That was on the 17th, 814-571-8900. Brandon is looking for a large red Milwaukee tool bag full of tools. Lost that on the 16th over in Iron Horse Fireside parking lot, 801-733-1995. And Bonnie found a controller for a dog shock collar. That was on the 17th over in Quinn's Junction on the path by the playing fields over by the ice rink, 435. 435-

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0: And again, if there's anything you want to hear today, 435-655-8255 is the number to call or text. I was just talking with a listener just a few minutes ago. Wanted to raise a little bit of awareness out there. They were the victims of a moose attack on Rob's Trail the other day, and it was kind of serious, and it sounds serious, and he's just wanting to get the message out there. If you are out there on those trails and enjoying them, watch out for that wildlife. It may be pretty, but it could be dangerous as well. All right, let's go ahead and get back to the music now. We've got Candlebox on the way. Candlebox coming to the Depot. A little 90s blast for you. They're coming to the Depot on Wednesday, September 23rd. You know we got to play this one. It's Far Behind.

0: Slice of cake right before lunch here on KPCW. Sick of You is the name of that one. Diane Birch before that has Some Fools and Candlebox Far Behind, A Trip Back to 1994. And if you want to check out Candlebox Live, they're still at it. They're coming to the Depot this Wednesday in Salt Lake City.
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0: Well, with it turning fall out there, you know, we're just a couple days from the first day of fall. That's right, the 22nd is that, and we're seeing pops of colors on the trees, and you can experience it like never before by heading over to the Utah Olympic Park and taking up their Game Changer chairlift for an autumn scenic chairlift ride. 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The activity takes place on the weekends, Fridays through Sundays from 10 a.m. to 4 p.m., and it's going to be running through Sunday, October 11th, so you can grab tickets by heading over to UtahOlympicLegacy.org. All right, let's get back to the music now. Got some Peter Gabriel to kick off this next set.

Godfather of Soul, it's James Brown, baby, baby, baby, I got the feeling. We also had Monrovia, field song in there, and Peter Gabriel's Games Without Frontiers kicking that off. You know what? We got time for one more, rounding out the morning, and in honor of Deer Valley's Beer Fest, I gotta play some George Thorogood. If you don't start drinking, I'm gonna leave.

0: are back. It is 12:06 and you're listening to KPCW Park City. Bill here hanging out with you on this Sunday afternoon, having a great time spinning some tunes. Got some football on the TV, about to fire up some playoff race baseball to go with it. It is a good day, and it's a great day to be outside, out and about, doing your thing today. In fact, we've got 58 degrees currently in Old Town Park City. That sounds a bit all right to me. 66 is the forecast high. We're expecting these sunny skies to stick around for the next couple days. 41 is our overnight low, and tomorrow, high of 71. Checking in on the Heber Valley, I've got 58 degrees at the airport, on the way up to 72. With these same sunny skies, overnight low of 37, and tomorrow more sun with a high of 78. Looks like we are in the clear until about Tuesday afternoon. Looks like we might have some storms coming in by then. We'll wait and see what happens as things get closer, but that is your weather forecast. Checking in on the roadways, nothing to report out there as far as incidents or accidents. If you are coming into Park City's Old Town today, Silly Market is going on Main Street. Heber Avenue is closed below, or Main Street is closed below Heber Avenue. That's what I'm trying to say. And parking is filling up quickly. You're going to want to take the bus, ride, or walk. It's a beautiful day to do that if you're coming in. Parking is not free either. So riding the bus, walking, and biking, those are all free activities that you can do and get you here hassle-free as well. Again, parking is filling up quickly, so I do see lots of folks circling around looking. You're going to want to find alternative methods to get here. All right, that's enough of that. Let's go ahead and say thank you to our Broadcasters Club members for their very generous support. And we'll roll on into some music. We're going to kick off this 12 o'clock hour with Noah Kahn, followed by some Grace Potter, right here on KPCW.
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0: Grace Potter right here on KPCW Love Me Not. And we also had Noah Kahn's Dial Drunk kicking off this 12 o'clock hour on this beautiful Sunday afternoon. And this evening, Park City Film is going to be screening The Marching Band. That's going to be 6 p.m. at the Jim Santee Auditorium. The story is a world-famous orchestra conductor discovers the brother he never knew he had. A school cafeteria worker who plays trombone in a local marching band. Detecting his brother's exceptional musical talent, he takes it upon himself to rectify the injustice of fate. It's an equally hilarious and affecting crowd pleaser that premiered at the Cannes Film Festival and became a French box office sensation. It's going to be shown in French with English subtitles. The film is not rated, and again, it's going to be 6 p.m. tonight at the Jim Santee Auditorium.
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0: 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It's All Smoke and No Fire.

It's the Beatles. That's right. We can work it out right here on KPCW. We also had The Clash, Train in Vain, Gary Wright, Love is Alive, and local artist Robin Cage. All Smoke, No Fire. Great set of music right here on your favorite local radio station. And speaking of We Can Work It Out, let's work out where these missing items are. All right, checking inside the Lost and Found this 12 o'clock hour. We've got Daniel looking for some yellow sunglasses. Lost those on the 16th on Park Avenue in Kearns, probably on the sidewalk in front of the hotel that's being renovated. I guess that's the Double Tree. 435-640-7671. Then we've got Devery looking for a Thule bike trailer rain cover. Lost that on the 15th, maybe on Meadow Drive, maybe on Highway 40, not quite sure. 435-659-1362. And Steven is looking for a Toyota key with a rectangular silver keychain. One side is smooth, the other side has an indentation where something was previously glued. Went missing a while back on the 4th, Glenwild Trail System, maybe Ant Hill Bike Trail, 507-990-9917. Get a full listing of all these lost and found items, get those phone numbers, or add your own lost or found item all by visiting kpcw.org or the KPCW app. It is a free service for our community. 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Not time. We got a couple messages for you. We'll take care of those. Roll right into some music with Cheap Trick to kick off this next set of music.

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0: And that's a new one from Johnny Blue Skies. It's called Don't Let Go. We also had the Crash Test Dummies in there. I'm so jealous of that guy's voice. It's Afternoons and Coffee Spoons and Cheap Tricks, Dream Police kicking things off. Man, what a set of music. Well, I want to give you a little programming note for tomorrow night. We generally broadcast our Park City Miners High School football on Friday nights, but Mother Nature called a timeout on Friday night. She supplied a little too many Friday night lights, if you get the drift there. Well, the Park City Miners are going to be returning to Provo to finish the game against the Bulldogs. They're trailing 7-0 with still time left in the second quarter, and we're going to be there when play resumes. Tune in on Monday night at 7 p.m. We're going to have live coverage of Park City versus Provo right here on KPCW. You can also stream it online as well. The lightning is gone, the lights are back on, and we're gonna finish that football game.
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0: Well, last set of the day for me, I'm going to kick things off with Bruce Hornsby in the Range. We're going across the river.

A great one from that Texas trio, ZZ Top, Give Me All Your Lovin'. We also had Bruce Hornsby in the range across the river, and we're going to end the day, for me at least, with a Fresh Track Friday replay. It's almost Monday. This is a pretty good one. It's called Super Prism.

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3: Well, local time is now 1 o'clock. You're listening to KPCW Park City. Bill here signing off on this Sunday afternoon, hoping you have a great rest of your day. I'm going to turn things over to Emily. She's in the house, and she's going to get you through the next couple of hours. Alexis comes in after her, and at 6 o'clock, we've got All Songs Considered, followed by Alt Latino at 6:30, and Joe Neff has your Mountain Town Sound tonight, 7 to 10 p.m., Thanks again for tuning in and spending some time with us. And remember, if you haven't donated yet, there is still time. We're taking online donations for our summer pledge drive all the way until midnight tonight. Thanks again for tuning in. We'll talk to you again Friday.
4: Live from NPR News in Washington, I'm Janine Herbst. President Trump has revealed plans to make his proposed 250-foot arch in Washington, D.C. serve as a, quote, military complex, including areas for military snipers and weaponry. NPR's Kristen Wright has more.
5: President Trump says on Truth Social, military operations at the proposed Triumphal Arch near the National Mall are needed for national security purposes. He says at the request of the military, the arch will post snipers and house, store, and have the rapid ability to use large numbers of drones and ammunition. The administration's plans to build the arch between Arlington National Cemetery and the Lincoln Memorial have been met with opposition. Three Vietnam War veterans and an architectural historian sued, claiming the president needs congressional approval and that the arch would obscure a historically symbolic sight line. The National Park Service hasn't given final approval. Trump has also framed plans for a White House ballroom and underground bunker as a matter of national security. Kristen Wright, NPR News.
4: As more states start early voting this week, political and outside groups are planning to spend billions on ads between now and the November election to help out vulnerable Republican candidates. NPR's Stephen Fowler reports some $150 million is from two new super PACs.
6: It's part of this post-Labor Day Republican money bomb that has led to the GOP having more planned spending than Democrats in 8 of 9 key Senate races, Georgia being the only exception. Looking in context at data from the tracking firm Ad Impact, there's been almost $4 billion in ad reservations planned for House and Senate races. But one of these new groups, No Going Back PAC, is already quickly one of the largest spenders of the entire midterm in just the span of a few weeks.
4: NPR's Stephen Fowler reporting. Russia says Ukraine launched more than 1,000 drones into its country, including hundreds into Moscow, as Russia was holding state elections. Moscow's mayor calls it the largest attack ever on the Russian capital. NPR's Joanna Kakissis has more.
7: The governor of the Moscow region said the area had come under a large-scale drone attack early Sunday. Russian air defense shot down more than 240 Ukrainian attack drones. But some of those drones did hit their target, the Gazprom-neft Moscow oil refinery. The Ukrainian military claims its drones damaged 3 units there. Videos on social media show the facility on fire. Ukrainian President Volodymyr Zelensky said the military also struck a logistics facility in Russia. The strikes happened during the first parliamentary vote in Russia since 2022, when the Kremlin ordered the full-scale invasion of Ukraine. Joanna Kakissis, NPR News, Kyiv.
4: Meanwhile, diesel prices in the U.S. reached another record. AAA says the average price of a gallon of diesel is $6.50. This is NPR. Germany's Chancellor Friedrich Merz had a brutal election setback today when voters in 2 state elections dealt him a historic defeat for his party as the far-right Alternative for Germany made significant gains. Early projections by public broadcaster ARD show Merz's center-right Christian Democratic Union got just about 5% in Mecklenburg-Western Pomerania, the party's worst result since World War II. Merz says his party's results were, quote, a disaster, but he also pledged to press ahead with his government's reform agenda, saying Germany's economic and political problems mean difficult and possibly unpopular moves are more urgent. New York regulators will be taking a closer look at how the state's utilities use AI. Samuel King with New York Public News Network has more.
8: More utilities are using AI for things like facility inspections, outage modeling, and customer service. But New York's Public Service Commission says the growing use of AI comes with risks, like hacking or model errors that could impact the electrical grid or other resources. So they want utilities to file semi-annual reports to better inform potential regulations. Dennis DeBari is with the state's Department of Public Service.
9: How are you monitoring this? Are there humans in the loop? Do you have professionals on staff in the utility industry that know what they're doing and can actually control this?
8: DeBari says it's one of the first efforts of its kind in the country.
4: Samuel King reporting from Albany. And I'm Janine Herbst, and you're listening to NPR News from Washington.
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11: 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I'm Emily. I'm excited to be with you guys here today on a Sunday, a silly market Sunday here at Main Street in Park City. The time is about 1:06, and we're going to look at a little bit of weather for you. Currently, we have 61 degrees here in Park City. We're going to have a high of 66 with a low of 41, partly cloudy, but it looks like the rain has kind of subsided for a bit. And then tomorrow, Monday, high of 72 with a low of 48 with a chance of showers. In Heber, we have a high of 72 and tonight a low of 37. Looks like we're going to get up to 79 on Monday and a low of 43. A couple of national fun things happening today, like today. Pay attention, gentlemen. It's Wife Appreciation Day. That's right. We're going to play some music just to make sure that you don't forget. And if you have any requests, 435-655-8255. Going to bring you a little bit of Lenny Kravitz, following up by Paul Simon. And we hope to hear from you today. Happy Sunday.
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0: And the time is now 1:15, and you're listening to KPCW. I'm Emily. I'll be with you until 3 p.m. today's Sunday. If you want to call or text me with some suggestions on music or just a shout-out, you can do so, 435-655-8255. Shout-out to all you guys over at the Silly Market listening to us today. We want you to have a fabulous day out there in this beautiful weather. Want to talk about some other things happening in Park City, like the Autumn Scenic Chairlift Ride at the Olympic Park. Ready to experience fall like never before? Head over to the Utah Olympic Park for their Game Changer Chairlift for an Autumn Scenic Chairlift Ride. The experience offers stunning views of the changing fall colors, as well as the surrounding hills and mountains that overlook Kimball Junction and the Swanner Preserve and Eco Center. The activity will take place on Fridays through Sunday from 10 a.m. to 4 p.m., starting Labor Day and running through Sunday, October 11th. To grab your tickets, you can head to UtahOlympicLegacy.org. I myself had a chance to go hiking with my husband, and I have to tell you, the leaves are already changing. It is absolutely gorgeous out there. Also, PC Mark Ski Fit Series. 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
5: 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You're

0: And the time is just about 1:30. You're listening to KPCW Park City. I'm Emily. Thank you all for being with us and listening like a local. We have some lost and found for you right now at the half hour. We'll start with the 19th, which was yesterday. We had a lost mostly orange tabby, white belly and white feet, small to medium-sized cat. Let's help Rich find his cat. It was lost in Prospector, 435-714-9885. We also have a lost brown leather Roots wallet. It has a zip close and all of the IDs and cards in it for Megan S. If you found it over in Park City near Sweet Alley, we're at 814-571-8900. That was for Megan S.'s brown leather Roots wallet. Also found on the 17th in Quinn's Junction Path by Playing Fields by the ice rink was a controller for a dog shock collar. Bonnie found that. If you have lost that, let Bonnie know. 435-901-0698.
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0: And we're going to bring you some more music here at KPCW. We've got some Billy Joel with Seams from an Italian Restaurant, and I'll tell you why that is. Today, ladies and gentlemen, is Pepperoni Pizza Day. That's right. It's not just Wife Appreciation Day. It's also Pepperoni Pizza Day. We don't want to leave pepperoni pizza out, so we want to make sure that we champion that. Please feel free to indulge. We're going to do Billy Joel's Seams from an Italian Restaurant and then follow that up with The Killers and Mr. Brightside. If you have any requests or ideas or just shout-outs for your friends and family, you can reach out 435-655-8255.

0: 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Recreation, Arts, and Parks Cultural Grant supports organizations that enrich the overall quality of life for residents throughout the county.
1: And it's now 1:45 here on Sunday in Park City, and you're listening to KPCW. We've got some silly market happening right nearby, and we have beautiful weather. We're going to talk about some things also happening here in Park City, like the Park City Film presenting The Marching Band. A world-famous orchestra conductor discovers the brother he never knew he had, a school cafeteria worker who plays trombone in a local marching band. Detecting his brother's exceptional musical talent, he takes it upon himself to rectify the injustice of fate. An equally hilarious and affecting crowd pleaser that premiered at Cannes and became a French box office sensation, starring Benjamin Lavem. My Donkey, My Lover, and I is an example of one of the films he's been in, and Pierre Lotin in The Stranger, in French with English subtitles, and it is not rated. This is happening Friday, September 18th, which has happened already, and of course the 19th, which was yesterday, and tonight at 6 p.m. Probably could have read that before, so I wouldn't mention that it's already happened. But no, it is happening this evening at 6 p.m. Also mentioning what another national day is today. We know that it's a Wife Appreciation Day, as well as Pepperoni Pizza Day. It's also National Care for Kids Day. So we want to thank all of you out there who take your time to take care of the children in our neighborhood and in others. We're going to play some music now through the end of the hour. I'm Emily, and if you wanted to let us know songs you'd like to hear, 435-655-8255 is the way to do that, is texting or giving us a shout out on the phone. But we'll bring in some music now, championing those mountain bike racers that were out in Midway this weekend with Bicycle Race by Queen. And then, of course, for our Taking Care of Kids Day, we've got The Who with The Kids Are All Right. And then just following it up with the way we feel about our own Park City, which is the Magical Mystery Tour.

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2: Live from NPR News in Washington, I'm Janine Herbst. President Trump plans to meet with New York Mayor Mamdani tomorrow at Gracie Mansion, the mayor's official residence. That's according to Mamdani's office, which says they'll talk about issues affecting the city. Mamdani, a Democratic socialist, is political bait for Republicans, but Trump has shown warmth to him and had cordial meetings in the past. This ahead of Trump's address to the UN General Assembly meeting in New York on Tuesday. And at that UN meeting, the U.S.-Iran war and artificial intelligence are expected to be main topics. This as China's leader Xi Jinping heads to Washington this week for a meeting with Trump instead of attending the UN meeting. U.S. Ambassador to the UN Mike Walls says U.S.-China AI is a focus.
3: We're going to have an AI conference here at the UN General Assembly. Mm-hmm. We're going to see AI discussed at the UN Security Council. I can tell you that China just announced a World AI Cooperation Organization, and our values and their values don't exactly mesh when it comes to global governance and how technology can be used for surveillance and the suppression of freedom.
2: Speaking there on CNN's State of the Union. Some Republicans are defending President Trump's decision to deny CNN, MS Now, and Politico access to the White House, despite Democrats and journalists saying the move violates freedom of the press. NPR's Lydia Kalitri reports the ban comes after a week of institutional pushback on Trump's agenda.
4: Wyoming Senator John Barrasso, a Republican, told NBC he doesn't think Trump's ban violates the Constitution. He also says Trump has been treated unfairly by the press during his time in office.
5: The press has an obligation to report fairly, and the president doesn't see it happening that way. Every politician wants fair treatment from the press, as do I, as does the president.
4: Trump's announcement that he was banning the outlets followed a week of setbacks for the president, including an interest rate raise by the Federal Reserve, the Supreme Court stopping his mail-in voting restrictions, and a judge blocking his name being put back on the Kennedy Center. Lydia Kalitri, NPR News, Washington.
2: Saudi Arabia says Houthi rebels in Yemen fired a ballistic missile toward Riyadh. NPR's Kat Lonsdorf has more.
6: The Houthis have not fired toward Riyadh in years, but over the weekend, residents there, including journalists with Reuters and the AFP, heard loud explosions over the city and saw plumes of smoke rising over the airport. In a statement, Saudi Arabia said its air defense forces intercepted a ballistic missile fired by the Houthis. The statement also said the Houthis tried to attack civilian infrastructure in the Red Sea port city of Yanbu, where a key Saudi pipeline ends. The Iran-backed Houthis say they're targeting Saudi air bases in response to Saudi airstrikes in Yemen. The group has also imposed a blockade on Saudi oil tankers in the Red Sea. Kat Lonsdorf, NPR News, Tel Aviv.
2: And you're listening to NPR News from Washington. America's public school buildings are aging. Nearly half of school districts have chronic problems with things like electricity or water leaks, and that can disrupt learning for millions of students, according to a new report from the federal government. NPR's Janaki Mehta has more.
7: Extreme indoor temperatures, plumbing, and structural damage are some of the common problems plaguing America's deteriorating public school buildings. The Government Accountability Office, or GAO, is an independent federal watchdog. Its report found that in the 2024-25 school year, one in five districts canceled school because of facilities issues. The cancellations affected about 2 million students, who lost about 3.5 million days of learning as a result. According to the GAO, 55% of districts said they simply don't have enough money for building upkeep. The results come from a national survey and visits to nine districts in Alabama, Maine, and Oregon. Janaki Mehta, NPR News.
2: At the weekend box office, Sony's Resident Evil took the top spot with an estimated $60 million in ticket sales. It's the best for the video game-inspired franchise, the eighth in a line dating back to 2002. The movie stars Austin Abrams as a medical courier whose last job of the night leaves him battling infected creatures in Raccoon City. Reviews were overwhelmingly positive. In second place, Practical Magic 2 with $12 million, and in third place, Spider-Man Brand New Day with $6 million. I'm Janine Herbst, and you're listening to NPR News from Washington.
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1: 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And we're so happy to have you here listening like a local. We're going to have some music for you. First, we'll just mention what's happening with the weather. We have 63 degrees here currently in Park City. We've got some beautiful weather here right near the Silly Market that's happening all day today. Make sure you're aware of that. If you're coming into town, it will be about 41 degrees tonight. Looks like Monday is going to be 72 degrees and mostly sunny, and then get cooler with a chance of showers at 48 degrees tomorrow night. Looks like throughout the week, though, we've got 69 degrees and 70, 74. Very slight chance of showers in the evenings. Looks like it's going to be up 40 degrees in the evening. Today in Heber City, we have 72 degrees and sunny. Partly cloudy this evening at 37 degrees. We're going to have 79 degrees tomorrow Monday, 43 degrees Monday night, and it looks like we've got 70s throughout the week, maybe even getting up to 80 on Thursday with slight chance of showers in the evening. Every time I say chance, I hear my Chicago accent. Anyway, so we're going to bring you some more music. You can reach out to me with 435-655-8255 with any requests for music or to say hi to friends out there. I'm going to bring you a little U2 with their latest Street of Dreams and follow it up with one of my favorite, well, favorite foods anyway, Ice Cream by Sarah McLachlan.
9: 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Thank you for keeping KPCW at the heart of our community.

0: Tune in Monday morning during the local news hour for the latest Wasatch Back construction update, covering transportation projects and road impacts throughout our community. 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
0: And the time is now 2:15, and you're listening to KPCW. Thank you so much for listening like a local. We've got some stuff happening here in the Wasatch Back. You can try a studio sampler at the Kimball Arts Center. 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We're going to bring you some more music here. If you have any other requests or you want to say hi to someone, happy birthday, happy anniversary, or just I love you, 435-655-8255. Starting off with a request from Susan with Noah Kahn, followed by a little David Gray and probably some Hozier, and then I got to figure out what's going to come up next. At the half hour, we do our Lost and Found, so if you have anything that you have lost or found and you want us to make sure to mention it on the radio, you can reach out to kpcw.org and look up our Lost and Found. I don't

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0: And it's just past 2:30 here on Sunday, September 20th. You're listening to KPCW Park City, and I'm Emily. I'll be with you until 3 o'clock. If you have any requests or you want to say hi, please call or text 435-655-8255. We're going to do a little Lost and Found. It's half past the hour, so we do that here every 30 minutes after the hour where we can let people know if someone has lost something and is asking for help or if we found something and want to get back to its rightful owner. We're going to start moving a little further down the line because we've talked about it a couple times today. We're going to get down to the 16th with a lost large red Milwaukee tool bag, which was full of tools. Brandon would love that back. It was lost at Iron Horse Fireside parking lot, 801-733-1995. Also lost on the 16th, we had yellow sunglasses. Daniel would love those back at Park Avenue and Kearns, the sidewalk in front of the hotel being renovated. If you found those, 435-640-7671. Then on the 15th, over in Park Meadows, Smudge, who is a cream and chocolate Siberian cat with blue eyes, he has collar, tracker, it's between American Saddler and Crestline, super friendly and approachable, and love to have Carrie's cat back. So if you did find her beautiful cat, 508-944-9730. And lastly, for now, on the 15th at Meadow Drive and North 40, a lost Thule bike trailer, which has a rain cover. Devery would like that back. 435-659-1362. If you found your lost item, please make sure to get to us so that we can take it off the list. And if you have something you've lost, don't hesitate to reach out to us on our website at kpcw.org.
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4: And we're going to bring you some more music here at 2:35 on Sunday. We have some Ella Langley with Choosin' Texas, and then one of my requests to add to the list, Sam Barber's Indigo, and then following that with Green Day. 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

0: Hi, this is Aldi Milliken, Executive Director at Kimball Art Center. Art is at the center of everything we do. Why? Because art matters. 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
1: 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And thank you for supporting people like me who come out here and love talking to you. It's always a blast. I finish here at 3 o'clock. We're going to bring in our fabulous staff after me. I believe today, who do I have after me? Alexa, maybe? Yeah. Awesome. We're going to do a little bit of music, of course, before we close out with NPR and my little section here of 1 to 3 o'clock, starting with some Annie Lennox, and then maybe follow up with some Fresh Track Friday Replay with Zach Gill. And then, if there's time, we'll finish it up with a little Police.

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2: 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So thank you so much for being here. We're going to follow me up with Alexis. She's going to be with you for a little bit this afternoon. If you have ideas of what you want to hear, or you just want to say hello, or you just want to give us a beautiful review of how fabulous we are, you can call or text 435-655-8255. Let's do a little reminder of all the fun stuff that's happening today as a national day. Number one, shout out to all of you out there in Silly Market, you artists and food fiends. We are so excited to have you here and supporting our neighborhood and for all of our visitors to come and enjoy your products. Don't forget to say hi to them out there. I told them I would say so as I was walking through today and before I came in. But just a reminder, it is Wife Appreciation Day. That's right. Wife Appreciation Day. Don't forget that one. That was a little bit of a hint. Pepperoni Pizza Day. That's right. Pepperoni Pizza Day. You can never have too much of that. It is National Care for Kids Day. Something to just keep in mind. Caring for children is the bedrock foundation for building strong communities. And we know Park City is one of those communities that cares for our kids. It's also National Fried Rice Day. Did you know that? National Fried Rice Day? Didn't know that was possible. It's National Punch Day, and I mean that as far as the drink. Don't go hitting someone and saying, well, that's what I was told on KPCW. That's not the case. It is National Punch Day. So please feel free to find how, you know, you can honor it with apple, orange, whatever makes you happy, and then finish it off with, I don't know, a little tequila. Enjoy NPR.
3: Live from NPR News in Washington, I'm Linda Kenyon. President Trump says he plans to make his proposed 250-foot arch in Washington, D.C., a military complex that will include areas for military snipers and weaponry. NPR's Kristen Wright has the story.
4: President Trump says on Truth Social, military operations at the proposed Triumphal Arch near the National Mall are needed for national security purposes. He says at the request of the military, the arch will post snipers and house, store, and have the rapid ability to use large numbers of drones and ammunition. The administration's plans to build the arch between Arlington National Cemetery and the Lincoln Memorial have been met with opposition. Three Vietnam War veterans and an architectural historian sued, claiming the president needs congressional approval and that the arch would obscure a historically symbolic sight line. The National Park Service hasn't given final approval. Trump has also framed plans for a White House ballroom and underground bunker as a matter of national security. Kristen Wright, NPR News.
3: Early voting for November's general election gets underway in several more states this week. As NPR's Stephen Fowler reports, political campaigns and outside groups have pledged nearly $2 billion in ads between now and Election Day.
5: Republicans have a spending advantage in 8 of the 9 most competitive U.S. Senate races. That's thanks to outside groups like two Trump-aligned super PACs that have dumped hundreds of millions of dollars into races in just the last 2 weeks. But if you look at where that money is going, you see the GOP is playing defense. like spending in House districts where Trump won by more than 10 or 15 points in 2024 in Texas, Kentucky, and Alabama, and those Senate races in reliably red states that Democrats now have a chance to flip. Stephen Fowler, NPR News.
3: The number of measles infections continues to grow in Pennsylvania. Sydney Roach from member station WPSU reports the state has recorded at least 767 cases so far this year, with at least four deaths.
6: Almost 100 of those cases were reported in the past week. Governor Josh Shapiro called on Pennsylvanians on Friday to get vaccinated.
7: I hope and pray that we lose no more lives. I hope and pray that the spread stops.
6: The state's Department of Health has administered more than 1,500 MMR vaccines so far this month. Pennsylvania's Department of Health is asking the CDC for on-the-ground help. But Governor Josh Shapiro has said he won't accept federal help until the CDC acknowledges the deaths in Pennsylvania. Currently, the CDC hasn't recorded any measles deaths this year. For NPR News, I'm Sydney Roach in State College, Pennsylvania.
3: New York City Mayor Zoran Mamdani's office says he will meet with President Trump at Gracie Mansion tomorrow. The statement says the meeting at the mayor's official residence will focus on issues affecting New York City and New Yorkers. You're listening to NPR News. New York regulators will be taking a closer look at how the state's utilities use AI. Samuel King with the New York Public News Network says the efforts come as concerns grow about how the technology could affect key infrastructure.
8: More utilities are using AI for things like facility inspections, outage modeling, and customer service. But New York's Public Service Commission says the growing use of AI comes with risks, like hacking or model errors that could impact the electrical grid or other resources. So they want utilities to file semi-annual reports to better inform potential regulations. Dennis DeBari is with the state's Department of Public Service.
9: How are you monitoring this? Are there humans in the loop? Do you have professionals on staff in the utility industry that know what they're doing and can actually control this?
8: DeBari says it's one of the first efforts of its kind in the country. National Grid, one of New York's major utilities companies, says it's reviewing the state's order. For NPR News, I'm Samuel King in Albany.
3: Italian Prime Minister Giorgia Meloni says she's going to introduce a new measure to cap the number of foreign students in classrooms and ban the wearing of burqas in schools. Meloni told the youth wing of her nationalist conservative party, Brothers of Italy, that she would also make Italian language lessons compulsory for parents of foreign students having serious difficulties integrating into the school system. Once approved by the government, the measure would require parliamentary approval within 60 days in order to become law. I'm Linda Kenyon, NPR News in Washington.
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11: All right. This is Alexis, and I'm taking over for these next couple hours on air. So currently, it is 64 degrees here in Park City with a low of 41 tonight. Tomorrow, on Monday, you can expect a high of 72 and sunny. And then on Tuesday, it will be a high of 69 degrees with about a 70% chance of rain, with that rain continuing through the night. Wednesday will be a sunny 70 degrees, and so will Thursday, sunny and 74. In Heber City right now, it is currently 69 degrees with a low of 37 tonight. Highs will be 79 tomorrow and 76 on Tuesday, again with this Tuesday pretty heavy chance of showers, and then sun to resume again on Wednesday and Thursday with highs of 76 and 80 degrees, respectively. From a traffic perspective, pretty smooth sailing, but you do need to remember that it is the Park City Market, so around Main Street, it can get a little congested, so just be prepared for that if you plan on coming downtown. But we're going to get to some music right now, so stay tuned for some Soundgarden after these messages.
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0: You're listening to KPCW, and that was Riptide by Vance Joy. And before that, you heard Black Hole Sun by Soundgarden. So some fun things happening in the Kimball Arts Center to potentially register for. There are beginner watercolor classes where students will learn essential techniques such as wet on wet, wet on dry, color mixing, layering, and brush control while exploring the unique qualities of watercolor. Through guided experiences and small projects, participants will practice composition, color theory, and more while developing their own artistic voice. This class encourages experimentation and play, helping students become comfortable with watercolor's unpredictable and dynamic nature. There's no prior experience necessary, and it's a six-week course that I believe will kick off this coming Tuesday. So you can register at KimballArtsCenter.org if you want to find out more information, the details on the class times, etc. If you are a little bit more of an advanced artist, there is a drawing level 2 six-week class that is also about to kick off. So you can take your drawing practice to the next level in this level 2 class focused on refining technique, deepening observation, and developing a personal artistic voice. Students will build on foundational skills while exploring more complex subjects and detailed studies. So again, you can sign up at go.kimballartcenter.org where you can find details on all of these different classes. But yeah, we're going to get to some more music after the short message. First, kicking off with Park City local Wyatt Pike with a song that he performed in our studio.
1: 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That's the Art and Music Gallery Stroll, open to everyone on Friday, September 25th from 6 to 9 p.m. The Arts Council is a nonprofit and KPCW supporter.

0: So we are at the half hour, so I am turning to our lost and found. So yesterday, Rich lost a mostly orange tabby with a white belly and white feet. So it's a small to medium-sized cat. And this cat was lost yesterday in Prospector. If you have seen this cat or know someone who has found a cat, they can call Rich at 435-714-9885. Megan lost a brown leather Roots wallet that zips closed and has all of her IDs and cards in it. So this was lost right here near Sweet Alley in downtown Park City a couple days ago. So if you have stumbled upon Megan's wallet, you can contact her at 814-571-8900. And then lastly, earlier this week, Bonnie found a controller for a dog shock collar at Quinn's Junction Path by the playing fields by the ice rink. If you're missing this controller for your dog, you can contact her at 435-901-0698. But yeah, so please make sure to flag things you've both lost or found on our website. And I'm excited to play a set of three songs that I really enjoy. So please stay tuned.
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0: You're listening to KPCW, and that was You Got It by Roy Orbison. I am a huge fan of the Traveling Wilburys, and he's probably my favorite member. And before that, you heard Porcelain by Moby. It's probably one of my favorite concerts that I've ever been to. He is still touring, but I haven't seen him in about 10 years. And then a band I wish I could have seen, The Doors with Light My Fire. To highlight some more things happening in town, there are still a few more editions of the After School Garden Club at the Summit Community Gardens. So join the Garden Club for hands-on after-school program for kids between first and fifth grade. Each session invites kids to explore what's growing in the garden through harvesting, cooking, tasting, and creative garden activities. From tomatoes and cucumbers to sunflowers and sweet potatoes, kids will dig in, try new foods, and have fun learning where their food comes from. So the remaining dates of the Fall Garden Club are September 24th and October 8th, and it takes place from 4 to 5:30 p.m. at the Summit Community Gardens, and the cost is $35 per session. All materials are included, along with preparing and tasting a garden-inspired snack. Scholarships are available. Space is limited, so you can register for one or more of the Garden Club sessions at summitcommunitygardens.org. So another kind of, I guess, fall theme. You still have the opportunity to do the Autumn Scenic Chairlift Ride at the Utah Olympic Park. Ready to experience fall like never before? Head over to the Utah Olympic Park for their Game Changer Chairlift for an Autumn Scenic Chairlift Ride. The experience offers stunning views of the changing fall colors, as well as the surrounding hills and mountains that overlook Kimball Junction and the Eco Center. 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So something nice and seasonal to do. We're going to get back to some more music right after these messages.
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3: 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I'm Alexis. I've never DJed on a Sunday before. Pretty happy to be here. Sun shining. Happy to play anything that you would like to hear. So please send any requests or flag any traffic or things that I should know about by calling or texting 435-655-8255. Otherwise, I'm just pretty happy to be playing music that I like to sing along to. But now for NPR News.
4: Live from NPR News in Washington, I'm Linda Kenyon. Officials in Texas say an ICE agent has shot and wounded a man in Austin. Austin City Council member Mike Siegel spoke to NPR from the scene of the shooting, which is just blocks from his home. He said he saw that the man's car had at least two bullet holes in the passenger side. Photos from the scene confirm that. At least one uninjured person in civilian clothes was put in handcuffs on the scene. Austin Mayor Kirk Watson says the person shot is in serious but stable condition. The office of New York City Mayor Zoran Mamdani says he will meet with President Trump tomorrow, one day before the president is scheduled to address the United Nations General Assembly. Steve Kastenbaum has more.
5: Mamdani's office says the meeting will take place at Gracie Mansion, the mayor's residence. While the two men are on opposite ends of the political spectrum, they have met twice before. On Saturday, the mayor said their talks so far have been productive.
6: We continue to have a conversation about how best to deliver for this city, and that is a conversation that has been done in person, it's been done over the phone, and it will continue so long as either of us have the ability to deliver for the city.
5: Despite their cordial meetings, President Trump has publicly criticized the Democratic Socialist mayor. Mamdani recently joined other mayors and governors who sued the White House over a policy that makes it harder to obtain green cards. For NPR News, I'm Steve Kastenbaum in New York.
4: Democrats and journalists are warning that President Trump's decision to ban CNN, MS Now, and Politico from the White House would limit freedom of the press. But the White House is defending the ban. As NPR's Lydia Calitri reports, the president announced the ban as he faced several setbacks this week.
7: After President Trump announced the ban on Friday, former President Barack Obama said it was unimaginable what the reaction would have been if he had done the same during his presidency.
8: You just can't come to the White House press briefings anymore, because you're giving the current president unfavorable coverage.
7: UN Ambassador Mike Waltz defended Trump's ban on Sunday, telling CNN,
9: "The president is absolutely within his rights to limit journalists to government facilities, particularly when, in his opinion, they're not behaving as good faith journalists."
7: White House Correspondents Association President Jackie Heinrich says that denying access to journalists violates the First Amendment. Lydia Calitri, NPR News, Washington.
4: Russia says Ukraine launched more than 1,000 drones overnight around the country at hundreds of targets in Moscow, including a major oil refinery and a residential building. At least three people were killed, dozens wounded. Ukraine's President Zelensky says the attack was aimed at oil and logistics facilities in order to put pressure on Russia's economy. You're listening to NPR News. A Trump administration proposal could strip protections for homeless children trying to access the nation's largest early education and child care program for low-income families, known as Head Start. NPR's Sequoia Carrillo has the story.
10: The new proposal would eliminate a rule that allows Head Start centers to set aside spots for homeless students and those in the foster care system. Right now, Head Start centers can reserve up to 3% of their slots for those families. Advocates worry the change will leave some of the most vulnerable children without services. Another change in the proposal would not allow families to simply declare they are homeless. They would need to prove it. The administration says the move to take 133 pages of guidelines and reduce it to only a handful is meant to reduce administrative burden on centers. Sequoia Carrillo, NPR News.
4: China and the U.S. are divided on many things, but fast food seems to be tying the two nations together. American restaurant and beverage chains are rapidly expanding in China, while major Chinese fast food chains are expanding their presence in the U.S. KFC already has 3.5 times the number of China locations than does in the U.S. Popeyes and Five Guys are increasing their locations as well. Chinese fast food giant Mixiu has opened 3 stores in the U.S. and is planning dozens more. The market research company Aperture China calls this bilateral trade in burgers and bubble tea gastro-diplomacy and comes ahead of the visit of Chinese President Xi Jinping to the U.S. I'm Linda Kenyon, NPR News in Washington.
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3: All right, to turn things a little bit more locally, it is currently, 64 degrees here in Park City with a low of 41 tonight. Sun is shining, feels pretty good. We'll get a little bit warmer tomorrow with a high of 72. And then we'll have showers on Tuesday with a high of 69. And those showers will continue throughout the day and night, most likely. And then we'll be sunny in 70 and 74 on Wednesday and Thursday, respectively. Similarly, in Heber City, it's currently 71 degrees with lows of 37 tonight. Highs will reach 79 degrees tomorrow on Monday. But again, on Tuesday, there will be this chance or very high chance of showers throughout the day and night. And then with sunny skies on Wednesday and Thursday with highs of 76 and 80. Currently, no traffic accidents that I can see from UDOT. But, you know, it was the Park City Market today, so expect things to be a bit congested around Main Street still and maybe add in some extra time to your travel journey today. So I'm going to get to some music pretty shortly. I did get a Led Zeppelin request, so I'm excited to play that. But first, we're going to have some of the psychedelic first.
11: 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KPCW would like to recognize Broadcasters Club members Jay and Karen Zorzi, Mark and Kim Abbott, Mari Lining and Ravi Adusamali, Rachel and Robert Alde. Thank you for keeping KPCW at the heart of our community.

0: You're listening to KPCW, and that was Over the Hills and Far Away by Led Zeppelin, a request sent in by our own Sarah today. And then before that, you heard Love My Way by the Psychedelic Furs. So I would be remiss not to address the fact that we just wrapped up the on-air portion of KPCW's Summer Pledge Drive, and what an incredible 4 days. 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And to kind of plug another part of KPCW programming, Mother Nature called a timeout on Friday Night Football, but the game isn't over yet. The Park City Miners return to Provo this coming Monday night to finish what they started against the Bulldogs. Park City trails 7-0 with time still left in the second quarter, and KPCW will be there when play resumes. Tune in tomorrow, Monday at 7 p.m., for live coverage of Park City versus Provo right here on KPCW and also streaming on kpcw.org. The lightning is gone. The lights are back on. Let's finish some football. Amen to that, because I have a 10-week-old newborn at home, and she also did not like all of that lightning. Her hearing is just starting to develop, so I'm glad that things are restoring order here in Utah with sunshine ahead. We're going to get some more music after these messages, first starting off with Phoebe Bridgers' new single, and just a friendly reminder that she is playing at the Delta Center on October 21st. So you still have a month to get tickets. I believe they're just resale tickets available. And I can also see that I got a Hozier request as well, so I'll try to play that next as well. So stay tuned.
1: 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We're located in Kimball Junction or on Iron Horse at the base of Main Street.
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0: Before that, we had a request from Susan for Too Sweet by Hozier. And then before that, you heard Lost Boys, the newest single by Phoebe Bridgers, who just released a new album and is performing here at the Delta Center on October 21st. So we are at the half hour, so I will turn again to our community Lost and Found. Rich lost a cat yesterday that is small to medium sized, mostly orange with a white belly and white feet. And this cat was lost somewhere in Prospector yesterday. If you have any tips or you found this cat, you can contact him at 435-714-9885. Besides that, we have Megan, who lost a brown leather Roots wallet that zips closed and has all of her IDs and cards in it. She lost this right by her station, right on Sweet Alley here in downtown Park City near Main Street. If you have found her wallet and IDs, you can contact her at 814-571-8900. Brandon lost a large red Milwaukee tool bag full of tools. I know my husband has the same like toolbox, and I know he'd be pretty sad if he lost that. So this toolbox was lost near the Iron Horse Fireside parking lot earlier this week. So if you have found this, you can contact him at 801-733-1995. So yeah, plenty of things both lost and found, and please contribute what you have stumbled upon or you're looking for as well. So please check out our website there if there's anything you need to log. And with that, we're going to get back to some more music after these messages. First hearing a song from Deer Tick, who will be coming into town soon. And then one of my favorite songs that I thought wasn't in our music library, Mr. Tillman by Father John Misty, which I have learned it was in our library and a dollar was wasted today. But we're still going to hear that, so stay tuned after these messages.
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0: You're listening to KPCW, and that was Starlight by Muse. And they just performed here in West Valley City, I want to say a few weeks ago, a month ago. As I have a 10-week-old baby at home, things tend to blur. Before that, you heard Mr. Tillman, one of my favorite songs at the moment, by Father John Misty. He performed at Kilby Block Party this year. It's kind of funny. My favorite artists at the moment, or this year, are currently Father John Misty and then the Norwegian duo Røyksopp. And both of them I've seen at music festivals, but only extremely briefly because I was in distress. So with Father John Misty, like mascara or dust like got into my eyes. So my eyes were burning and I could not see out of one eye. So I missed his set. I heard it from afar, but I was in no condition to be at a festival. So I hope that he comes back to Salt Lake City soon. And then speaking of coming to Salt Lake City, the first song you heard was 20 Miles by Deer Tick, who are performing here on September 27th, so just in about a week's time, at the Urban Lounge. So tickets are about $34, so pretty affordable compared to the Phoebe Bridgers tickets, dare I say. So worth checking out. Another thing to mention is that tomorrow morning there will be another edition of Mountain Money. Roger and Kevin will speak with developer Rory Murphy about affordable housing. He's going to share his insights for many years in the affordable and workforce housing space. Then Kimry Turner, Senior Vice President of Consumer Lending at America First Credit Union, will discuss auto loan refinancing and the potential benefits to consumers. All this and more tomorrow, Monday at 9 a.m. on Mountain Money, only here on KPCW. Something a little less KPCW related, there is Peace House volunteer training taking place. If you're not familiar, the Peace House is right off of Round Valley Drive, right by the Park City Hospital, and they do really important work. So they are looking for direct service volunteers. So you can learn how you can support survivors of interpersonal violence in the community and sign up for their annual volunteer training by looking up their website. So something to keep in mind if you do maybe have extra capacity to volunteer. But we're going to wrap up the hour with some more music. It feels like every artist I'm playing has either been in Salt Lake City or is coming to Salt Lake City. So I am going to play one of my favorite songs by the Smashing Pumpkins. And I know that they're also playing at the Delta Center coming up this October on October 29th. I want to see them, but it's also very hard for me to stay awake at night given that I have a newborn. But, you know, maybe I'm putting this on your radar to get tickets to the Smashing Pumpkins. But anyway, stay tuned and you'll hear Tonight by them right after this message.
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2: 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Again, I'm Alexis, not usually DJing on Sundays, but happy to be here. 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
3: Live from NPR News in Washington, I'm Linda Kenyon. Authorities say a federal immigration agent shot and injured a man in Austin, Texas today. Now local officials are demanding an independent investigation into the shooting. NPR's Sario Martinez-Beltran has the story.
4: Austin Councilmember Mike Siegel spoke to NPR from the scene of the shooting, which is just blocks from his home. He said the car of the person had at least two bullet holes in the passenger side. Photos from the scene confirmed that.
5: My hope today is that we can investigate what happened, and if an ICE officer committed a crime, that they will be fully prosecuted and that we can hope to restore some semblance of law and order in this country.
4: It's unclear what led to the shooting. The Department of Homeland Security did not respond to NPR's request for comment. City officials said the man was in serious but stable condition. Sergio Martinez-Beltran, NPR News.
3: President Trump says he's appointing a new AI czar as part of a new task force on artificial intelligence. The move comes as the debate grows over whether and how to regulate the risks of AI. NPR's Emily Fang has the story.
6: A rapid stream of disclosures from leading AI companies has increased pressure on the U.S. and its competitor China to regulate frontier AI. But Trump has repeatedly said AI should not be regulated and that fears of AI were a, quote, hoax. And in a series of social media posts last week and over the weekend, he touted AI's contribution to the American economy and called criticism of data centers, which are deeply unpopular among voters, quote, crazed. Trump's previous AI advisor, David Sachs, is a prominent Silicon Valley investor who has been outspoken in the last weeks about how the U.S. should push as fast as possible, with as little regulation as possible, in AI. Emily Fang, NPR News, Washington.
3: The U.S. and China have been meeting today in New York to talk about AI regulation. That meeting comes ahead of the U.N. General Assembly, which is meeting in New York this week. Saudi Arabia is confirming that Yemen's Houthi rebels tried to attack Riyadh with a ballistic missile. NPR's Aya Batraoui reports it comes as aid groups say half of Yemen's population needs humanitarian assistance.
7: The UN World Food Program says that in just a matter of days this month, 125,000 people were displaced in Yemen. And it says that number will likely rise as frontline fighting moves. Allison Bottomley is with the aid group, the Norwegian Refugee Council, in Yemen.
8: It's a very dynamic, moving, massive scale of displacement.
7: Bottomley says the situation is dire.
8: Most of the camps are already full, so they're hoping to find space, or they move on, or they try to find someone in the local villages that will help them. But people are also sleeping under trees.
7: The UN Refugee Council says more than 2,400 people have fled Yemen this past week alone. Aya Batraoui, NPR News, Dubai.
3: You're listening to NPR News. The Spanish film La Bola Negra has won the People's Choice Award at the Toronto International Film Festival. NPR's Bob Mondello has details.
9: La Bola Negra tells three interconnected stories about gay men across nearly a century of Spanish history.
10: Un hombre.
9: This win in Toronto makes La Bola Negra a presumed contender in the Oscar race for Best Picture, as People's Choice winners are almost always nominated in that category. Quite a few have won, including 12 Years a Slave, Slumdog Millionaire, Green Book, and Chariots of Fire. Intriguingly, the festival's international award went to Elsinore, a story about one of the actors who starred in Chariots of Fire. The documentary award went to Darlene Love, I Know Where I've Been, about the legendary pop singer. The People's Choice winners were selected by audience ballots from the almost 300 films at this year's Toronto Festival. Bob Mondello, NPR News.
3: Ed Sheeran opened his concert yesterday with comments about Gaza after controversy surrounding his tour. His opening act, Macklemore, was dropped from the tour after making pro-Palestinian comments on stage. Other supporting performers later withdrew in solidarity. Sheeran said he wants his music and his shows to be about unity and humanity, not about politics. He also said the attacks in Israel on October 7, 2023 were horrific, but what is happening in Gaza is, quote, catastrophic and unjustifiable. Sheeran began the concert alone on stage with no opening act. I'm Linda Kenyon, NPR News in Washington.
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2: All right, to pivot more locally, it is currently 62 degrees here in Park City with a low of 41 degrees tonight. Tomorrow there will be a high of 72 where it will be mostly sunny with about a 20% chance of rain only at night, with those showers continuing through Tuesday where it's about 70% chance of rain during the day, 60 to 20% at night with a high of 69 and low of 44. Then it's sunny days ahead on Wednesday and Thursday with highs of 70 and 74 respectively. Similarly, in Heber City, it's currently 71 degrees with a low of 37 tonight. It will reach highs of 79 degrees tomorrow. But then again, most likely storms for most of the day Tuesday with a high of 76, low of 39. And then it will be sunny Wednesday and Thursday with highs of 76 and 80 degrees. From a traffic perspective, no accidents that I can see, at least from the UDOT website. But again, there was the Park City Market today, so a bit more crowded around Main Street. So just to keep that in mind, more people coming into town. But otherwise, you know, besides all the traffic cones, doesn't look like there's as much construction going on today. But yeah, so we're going to hear some music, starting with a new single from Bridget Calls Me Baby and then a song from Salt Lake City local act, The Plastic Cherries, just after these messages.
11: 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KPCW would like to recognize Broadcasters Club members Patrick Athey and Timothy Higdon, John Baker, Daniel and Lisa Berry, Jim and Lisa Bedell, Anthony and Mary Burke. 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

0: You're listening to KPCW, and that was Waking Up by Salt Lake City local band, The Plastic Cherries. And before that, you heard I Can Take the Sun Out of Your Eyes by Bridget Calls Me Baby. So, just some winter sport preparation taking place. 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So, fun things to do this fall to gear up for the winter season ahead. I'm excited to play some more music that I personally like from the Pixies, Lana Del Rey, and Steve Miller Band right after these messages.
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Man, I always forget how long that outro is. You just heard Fly Like an Eagle by Steve Miller Band. Before that, you heard Blue Jeans by Lana Del Rey and Monkey Gone to Heaven by the Pixies. We are just at the half hour, so we'll turn to our Lost and Found just one more time. So Rich lost a small to medium-sized, mostly orange tabby cat yesterday with a white belly and white feet in Prospector yesterday. So if you have stumbled upon this cat, know any clues where they might be, you can contact him at 435-714-9885. Megan lost her brown leather Roots wallet. It zips closed and has all of her IDs and cards inside of it, unfortunately, that she lost right by our station here near Swede Alley, near Main Street in Park City, a couple days ago. If you have found her wallet and IDs, you can contact her at 814-571-8900. Brandon lost a large red Milwaukee tool bag full of tools earlier this week near the Iron Horse Fireside parking lot. If you have any clue where this might be, you can contact him at 801-733-1995. And lastly, Bonnie found a controller for a dog shock collar a couple days ago by the Quinns Junction.

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0: You're listening to KPCW, and that was Maps by the Yeah Yeah Yeahs. Before that, you heard Angie by the Rolling Stones and Kacey Musgraves' new single, Mexico Honey. Just going to reiterate one last time, as it is the final day. We just wrapped up the on-air portion of KPCW's Summer Pledge Drive, and what an incredible 4 days. 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Park City trails 7-0 with time still left in the second quarter, and KPCW will be there when the play resumes. 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The lightning is gone. The lights are back on. Let's finish some football. So make sure to check that out tomorrow. And if you are able to, why not contribute to our pledge drive in these final hours? But thank you so much for tuning in today. I'm just going to wrap up the hour with some more music, starting with some REM. And yeah, thanks again for tuning in.
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